0: of groups often recruiting young people to carry out crimes.
1: If we have information that will assist, we will be out there and we will be on the ground. But there's obviously concern while this activity, but I assure them every resource we have is out there trying to arrest these persons responsible, and all the investigations are ongoing, and we will reduce this.
0: Australia is sending a team of specialist drone operators to Nepal to aid the search and recovery operations in flood-hit areas. Fire and Rescue New South Wales personnel are among those who make up the 15-person team to depart in coming days. An extra $3 million in aid is also being promised by the government, bringing the total Australian contribution above $10 million. A man from the Snowy Mountains is due to face court today, accused of threatening to kill a federal politician on social media. The 53-year-old was arrested as part of an investigation by federal police. Officers raided a home yesterday, seizing a mobile phone and charging the man with using a carriage service to make a threat to kill. A group of researchers is raising concerns about declining populations of dugongs in Australia. The recent report found only 63 had been spotted in the Gulf of Carpentaria, compared to 240 in a survey in 2007. Charles Darwin University Senior Research Fellow Rachel Groom says one of the biggest impacts between this period is significant weather changes.
2: You know, the significant flooding events we've had in the last 2-3 years, which has brought a lot of flooding and increased sedimentation into that coastal area. And we've also found that, you know, it's been, I guess, unusually windy.
0: Saudi Arabia is accusing Iran of launching an attack on an oil tanker that left two crew members dead in the Strait of Hormuz. The vessel was targeted during a transit through the key strategic waterway. Iran has not yet responded to the claims. Also making news, the federal opposition is vowing to slash the tax on cigarettes by 80% and to make vapes and nicotine pouches prescription-free if it wins government, as part of its plans to tackle the illicit tobacco trade. In finance, a few minutes into trade, the All Ords is down 2 points at 91.58. One Australian dollar currently buying 71.6 US cents.
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4: Alex de Minaur is through to the second round of the US Open after winning a rain-affected opener in straight sets. The Demon says he just had to stay patient before his match with Italian qualifier Andrea Guerrieri.
5: You just got to be ready to adapt, and today I thought I handled the situation quite well. Started off well, and then after the break I managed to kind of keep at it.
4: Kimberly Birrell has gone down to Ekaterina Alexandrova in the second round. Daria Kasatkina and Taylor Preston have also bowed out. The NRL is reportedly considering a final wildcard weekend after the success seen in the AFL's first year. The Herald reports Executive Chair Peter Volandis will begin to gauge the interest of broadcasters. And Aussie Isabella Nichols has had to withdraw from the final of the Fiji Surf Pro with a sprained ankle. Erin Brooks, crowned champion. That's sport. I'm Mike Pearsall.
0: 10:04, that's the latest news and sport.
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13: Lots of sunshine across Newcastle and the Hutter for today. Those winds getting up to around 30 to 45 kilometres an hour. Also today, out of the west, we have a high fire danger penciled in and some more sunny skies right through to the end of the weekend, with tops today of 28 degrees. Right now, 25 degrees for you at Wall's End, 27 degrees at Greater Brankston. 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

0: Albums of the 80s. Hi, I'm Mark Rourke with Huey Lewis for Coffee Break. His real name is Hugh Craig III.
1: I was always encouraged to try anything and everything. There's always a lot of music around the house. My father convinced me to go away to school for high school. I went to a prep school in New Jersey. I played a lot of baseball at the time. I took a harmonica in my junior and senior years of high school. I started playing a little bit. And between high school and college, I took a year off and hitchhiked in Europe, and I took the harmonica because it kind of fit the image. I had long hair at the time. I got pretty good at it, and after a year in Europe, I came back. I went to Cornell University for about 3 minutes over the course of a year and a half, and joined my first band. Finally dropped out of school, moved back to California, and joined the band Clover. And after playing sort of 3 or 4 years in clubs, got signed to a record deal in England, and that's when my sort of professional career started, if you will.
0: During this period, his manager advised them to change their name to Huey Lewis and the News. After a failed self-titled debut in 1980, the band finally broke through with the album Picture This. It featured the hit Do You Believe in Love?
1: I began to be a little more patient, and with Picture This, we became better players and better producers.
0: It's Huey Lewis for Coffee Break on 2NURFM.

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Their album Sports is still one of the best-selling albums of all time. It featured the top 10 singles, I Want a New Drug, If This Is It, and The Heart of Rock and Roll.

0: the tune was inspired on the Working for a Living tour, where we played Cleveland, quite honestly. But not only Cleveland, places like Cleveland, Detroit, all the towns mentioned in the song. The business seemed to be centered in New York and L.A. And it seemed to me that that's not where the real heart of rock and roll was. That it was in all, it was anywhere there was a little band and an audience. You know, playing the real stuff. And that didn't need to be in New York and L.A. Unfortunately, all the bands, it seemed to come from New York and L.A. because that's where the industry was. But my point was, rock and roll is anywhere. It's in Tallahassee, Florida. It's everywhere, you know.
1: Huey then tried his hand at producing for other artists, such as the debut album for Bruce Hornsby and The Range, The Way It Is, and the Nick Lowe hit, I Knew the Bride When She Used to Rock and Roll.
2: I knew the bride when she used to rock and roll. I knew the bride when she used to rock and roll.
1: In 1985, Huey found himself with a cameo appearance in the film Back to the Future as the school teacher that rejected Marty McFly's band audition for the school Battle of the Bands contest.
3: Oh, I'm afraid you're just too darn loud. Next place.
1: His song, The Power of Love, featured in the film and was a number one hit.

0: In 1994, Huey Lewis and the News put out an album of rock and roll and soul covers, Four Chords and Several Years Ago, acknowledging their rock and roll past.
1: It seemed to suit us real well. We were when we started working this stuff up, we amazed ourselves as we go back around the other side of the speakers, and really sounded so natural and so good. And I think that's to their credit, you know, that we've come from, we've been around a while, so we remember this stuff. But some of the guys in the band hadn't really played it all that much, and they just did a fantastic.

0: and later played the role of Ricky Dean in the movie Duets alongside Gwyneth Paltrow, and enjoyed success with the duet Cruisin'.
1: I take things lighter. I'm a little less sort of competitive, I think. I think more in terms of our band as a family, and I'm more willing to do things for the feel of things, you know what I mean? I'm more concerned with people's emotions now than I was before. I think in the early days, I was really looking pretty much out for myself. Although, you know, I had very long hair and everything else, I think I had the sort of trappings of hippiedom, if you will. You know, I was really kind of looking out for my own ass, and now I think more about the group more. I mean, our band is a real family in that sense, and we really sort of care for one another, and we make decisions a lot of times based on that as much as how successful or popular they're going to make us, if you know what I mean.
0: It's Huey Lewis for Coffee Break on 2NURFM.

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We're using the very spot we're telling you about. You know, before 2NURFM starts on apps and smart speakers, local organisations and businesses can share their message here. Interested? 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

0: times and great music and a couple of the best from Huey Lewis up front of the news and Stuck With You and a few little side quests on the way for Huey there also. It's great stuff. 18 past 10, the passing parade with John DeRemus will be up in a little bit. Also, later on, John Young from the Raymond Terrace Men's Shed. Their Christmas shop is now open. Now, that is always a fantastic chance to pick up some one-offs. The gang have been already producing a heap of stuff for you to go and purchase for Christmas, or who knows, maybe some birthdays along the way as well. Anyway, we'll get into some of that with John a bit later. Next, though, the new movies are hitting the silver screen from today, and Arden Billy will take us through those. Plus, she's also dropped off a double movie pass as well for you to win. Looking at caller number 9, that could be you a bit later on 49216216 at 2NURFM.
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0: Good times and great music at 2NURFM 103.7. All right, big weekend of movies on the way. Some new ones are hitting the screen from today. And Arden Abelia stops by, as always, from the Tower Cinemas to take a look at it. Now, we've had quite a few movies that have come out recently, and this one, I reckon, it's not too bad. It kind of mixes the mob and law enforcement, two kind of worlds that are usually oil and water, but this time around they end up on the same side. What can you tell us about By Any Means?
1: First of all, this is one you definitely see me in the cinema seeing. By Any Means, if you're after a Friday night action flick with a little old school detective flavour, By Any Means might be the one. It takes that classic 60s detective trope, sharp suits, mystery action, all the good stuff, and gives it a modern spin without ever feeling old or overdone. And honestly, that's what I really liked about it. It knows exactly what kind of movie it wants to be and commits to it. The cast is another huge win for me. I'm already a fan of these actors, and they bring the kind of energy that makes a film like this really click. It's slick, it's fun, it's got plenty of action, and sometimes that's exactly what you want on a Friday night. So if you're keen for a detective story with a bit of a throwback style and a whole lot of attitude, give this one a look. Let's check out the trailer.
2: No one's talking to the FBI.
3: Not willingly, that is.
2: So what do you want to do?
3: Something unorthodox. You will be partnered with someone tied to organized crime.
4: What about his identity?
5: I ain't telling you nothing.
0: Oh, that sounds a bit dramatic in the end. Have you ever been in trouble with the law, Arden?
1: No, not me. No. I'm a goodie.
0: What about with the
1: I've jaywalked once.
0: Oh, I actually got
1: maybe twice.
0: I actually got pinged by a policeman in the US for that, and he was very angry about it.
1: There you go.
0: Yeah, it's a very big thing. So I walked to where there was no pedestrian crossing, and oh my goodness, it was
1: jaywalking. Lock him up. Lock him up.
0: Oh, he wanted to. All right. Next up, Fall 2. This is the second one in these, and these are the sort of films where people end up way up in the heights, and if your sort of blood pressure's a bit high, you might want to stay away from this one, I reckon.
1: I am so ready for this one. If you haven't seen the first Fall, here's the setup. Two friends find themselves stranded at the top of a 600-meter radio tower with absolutely nowhere to go but, well, down. And somehow that simple premises became one of the most genuinely nerve-wracking thrillers I've seen. Now, Fall 2 Deadpoint takes that same idea of survival at terrifying heights and pushes it even further. I loved the first Fall, so I'm already expecting the sweaty palms, the shaking of shaky legs, the why would you do that moments, and hopefully those full body spine chills all over again. What makes these movies work is that the danger feels so simple. There's no monster hiding in the shadows. It's just you, the height, and one very bad decision. So if you're looking for a thriller that'll have you gripping your seat and suddenly feeling very grateful for solid ground, this is absolutely one to watch. Here's a look at the trailer for Fall 2 Deadpoint.
6: 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One foot in front of the other. Clip in. Clip out. 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
7: Help us!
0: It's just another everyday occurrence in The Hunter, is it? Just way up in the sky. I mean, on that track that just falls beneath them. Anyway, that is a very heart-stopping type of film, and probably much in the vein of the second one. Now, and of course, Father's Day, all that across the weekend, and there are a few old school films that are just popping up all over the place as well.
1: Yeah, of course, if you haven't forgotten, Father's Day weekend is coming up, and with some great movie specials. Catch the Top Gun Marathon, a special showing of the Blues Brothers, plus the 35th anniversary screening of Raiders of the Lost Ark. So grab Dad, grab the family, and enjoy some big classic big screen action this Father's Day. That's all from me this week, and I'll see you at the movies, Mark.
0: All right, sounds good. Lots to see. Just maybe not Fall 2. All right, we'll give you a chance to head to the movies yourself. Call the 9 on 49216 216 at 2 and URFM.

0: Good times and great music at 2NUR FM. It's the Doobies and Take Me In Your Arms. Congratulations to Margaret Moses at Lambton picking up our double pass to the movies this week. We'll do it again same time next Thursday morning for you. All right, the passing parade with John DeRemus, not all that far away for us. We'll get a look at what is happening there. And a reminder, too, that the box office has been open all week. So box office of another kind up at our website. And your chance this time around to see the Spiegel Tent. They'll be back in Newcastle Civic Park with their Loca Vida show. And that is happening next Wednesday. Now, keep in mind this one. This is an adults-only type of program. Lots of wild energy and acrobatics. And if you'd like to win, head up to our website, find the box office, and you could be one of our winners. 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
0: Across Hutter Waters, north to northwesterly, 20 knot winds swinging west to south easterly by early afternoon. Seas around 1 to 1.5 metres with swells from the south and the east northeast today, and a high tide 1 hour from now at around 1.7 metres. Plenty of sunshine for today and the rest of the week as well. Temperatures up to 28 for the coast, 28, 29 elsewhere. We've hit 25 degrees at Swansea Heads, 27 degrees for you in and around Raymond Terrace. It's 27 to 11 at 2NUR FM 103.7.

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2: Hello again. This is John Doremus with The Passing Parade and the story of a woman who won a major military battle single-handed. The widow of a Southern grandee with estates in Maryland, Rose Greenhow was a popular and respected member of Washington's social set. At the outbreak of the American Civil War, when many Southern adherents drifted from Washington to join the rebels, Rose stayed on. Her purpose in so doing had been supplied by Captain Thomas Jordan, who was destined to become Adjutant General of the Confederate Army. Knowing of her intense loyalty to the South, Jordan had suggested that she remain as a spy. Well, the idea appealed to Rose immensely, and she wasted no time getting down to business. Washington was seething with warlike activity, and it was confidently anticipated that the glorious Federal Army would have no difficulty in striking south to the Confederate capital of Richmond. This might well have been the case had it not been for Rose Greenhow. Her lavish parties were a must, and politicians and army officers were delighted to be numbered among her guests. Her beauty and natural charm made them her devoted admirers. An abundance of good wine did the rest, to such an extent that she succeeded in obtaining a copy of the general order directing the federal advance. This she entrusted to a certain Miss Duval, with orders to deliver it in person to the Confederate General Beauregard in Virginia. Miss Duval did just that. In a matter of days later, the armies of the North and the South clashed in the Battle of Bull Run. Thanks entirely to Rose Greenhow's dispatch, the rebels routed the Federal forces. Back in Washington, it was obvious to the War Department that only a leak of vital information could have brought about the defeat. Alan Pinkerton, who shortly before had been appointed head of the Federal Secret Service, went to work immediately. Being a practical man whose eyes were not dazzled by the beauty of a gracious woman, he soon had Rose Greenhow's name at the head of his list of suspects. He threw a cordon around her home, and he issued instructions that everyone who visited her was to be tailed. And thus began a game of cat and mouse, with the cat getting the worst of it, for a time at least. Quick to realize she was being watched, Rose amused herself by leading Pinkerton and his men up many a garden path. But ultimately, she made a slip, and Pinkerton pounced. On August 23, 1861, he arrested her on her front doorstep as she was leaving the house. On March 25, 1862, Rose was summoned before the United States Commissioners for trial. Charged with treason, she bluntly replied that it was all they could expect from a loyal daughter of the South. Anyone else would have been shot, but Rose had too much on too many. Instead, she was exiled to Southern territory. She lost her life in 1864 when her small boat was swamped by a huge wave while she was trying to run the Northern blockade. She was buried with full military honors, a fitting tribute to a courageous, clever woman who takes her rightful place in the Passing Parade. Our time is up till we meet again for another chapter in the Passing Parade. This is John Doremus, and goodbye for now.
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0: Good times, great music. Right at the top of the 80s, it was Quarter Flash and Heart in My Heart at 2NURFM 103.7. And a reminder, tomorrow, Lindsay Carr will be stopping by, a whole stack of events for the weekend. So we'll see what he has for us for tomorrow. I believe the circus might be coming to town and a whole lot of folk as well. A couple of other things that are happening across the weekend, though, including this one from the Elmore Vale Men's Shed. And they're putting on another garage sale on Saturday from 8 o'clock. And, of course, all the money raised helps keep the shed going and going. And as with these type of events, the early bird gets the worm. So keep that in mind. 8 o'clock start at their men's shed quarters. And if you'd like some details on that, make your way to the events calendar at 2NURFM.com.au.
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FYC, the fine young cannibals and that good thing at 2NURFM 103.7. National news and information on the way with Josh White, and just a little bit on the other side of that, John Young from the Raymond Terrace Men's Shed on their Christmas shop. Yes, they are already open once again for Christmas. Sounds pretty fantastic. We'll get that after 11. In the meanwhile, plenty of sunshine around the Hunter for today. Nice, decent sort of a morning in Arvo on the way. Around 28 degrees, the tops.

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1: It's 11 o'clock. Good morning. I'm Josh Bryant. Senior police say they understand community concerns but promise action is being taken to crack down on organised crime. Detectives are looking into two deadly shootings in as many days, both of which are being treated as potential cases of mistaken identity. Opposition leader Kelly Sloan has told Mark Levy she believes the state government hasn't been doing enough as the situation spiralled out of control.
2: This is on the police minister's watch. She has lost control of safety on our streets, and this has now become a major public safety crisis in Sydney, with 51 gangland shootings in Sydney this year alone.
1: A teenager has been charged and a machete seized after a brawl broke out at a train station in Sydney's west. Police arrived at Penrith, arresting a 16-year-old for his alleged involvement. He's then accused of assaulting an officer. Relatives of Australians missing following the Nepal flooding are now providing authorities with DNA samples as part of the ongoing recovery efforts. Australia has also announced a team of specialist drone operators, including New South Wales firefighters, are being sent to the country to help with search and rescue. The opposition plans to slash the tobacco excise by 80%, legalise vapes and nicotine pouches in a push to tackle the black market if it wins government. The move would reduce the price of legal cigarettes about $15 a packet. Liberal leader Angus Taylor believes more needs to be done to break the business model of the illicit trade. He says lowering the excise and increasing law enforcement would address the issue.
3: Take the profits out, take the customers out, and then smash the remainder of what's left with additional law enforcement, both state and federal.
1: The Deputy Prime Minister says Australia has to get the balance right on the rollout of data centres after holding meetings with tech companies in the United States. Top artificial intelligence players have committed to building large facilities far away from homes here to try to avoid a repeat of the public backlash they've been seeing in parts of the US. Teenage hiker Lily Hooper will today be farewelled by friends, family and loved ones. The 18-year-old died while on a hike in the Natai National Park in the Southern Highlands, her body found in dense bushland 8 days after she'd last been seen. Also making news, a study has found women make up more than 40% of the state's sole traders, but lead just 7% of large companies. In finance, the All Ords is up 2 points at 91.62, one Australian dollar, currently buying 71.6 US cents.
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4: Fans have become frustrated by the Roosters' decision to rest 9 of their starting 13 in tomorrow night's grudge match against the Roosters. Some supporters are frustrated at having paid for premium tickets to watch a second-string side. Former Rooster Josh Morris has told Sports Today the NRL could look at introducing a cap on how many top liners can be rested.
5: I think it almost has to get to that, a cap. Any more than 5, I think, is starting to get a bit ridiculous. You're losing the whole cohesion of the side there.
4: At the US Open, Alex de Minaur has won his way through to the second round on day 4. James Duckworth has just lost his second round match. Maya Joint down a set against 9-seed Alina Svitolina. And Nick Watson has been identified by Fremantle as Hawthorn's danger man in tonight's qualifying final in Perth. Jack Ginnivan returns for the Hawks. That's Sport. I'm Mike Pearsall.
1: 11:04, that's the latest news and sport.
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10: Well, one of the really first gorgeous-looking days, temperature-wise as well, across Newcastle and the Hunter. Mostly sunny is the call today. Winds out of the west up to 45 kilometres an hour. Keep in mind we do have a high fire danger across the region and some more sunny skies for Friday, Saturday, Sunday and possibly into next week too. Tops of 28 for the coast, 29 degrees elsewhere. Currently at Jesmond, 25 degrees, 27 degrees now at both Currie and Rutherford. It's 6 past 11 at 2NURFM 103.7.

0: 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Bang on, a quarter past 11. 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And the next little bit, we'll catch up with John Young from the Raymond Terrace Men's Shed. Something big happening over there. And we'll continue the good times and great music from The Doors, Eric Clapton, Pat Benatar and Mellencamp between now and midday at 2NUR FM.
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0: good times and great music at 2NURFM 103.7. Well, we're into September, only just, but I'll tell you what, that other time of the year will be here very, very soon. Of course, I'm talking about Santa season, and the gang of the Raymond Terrace Men Shed, they love to get in nice and early to help create a bit of Christmas spirit nice and early, and of course, some funds and awareness for the gang at the Men Shed as well. John Young from Raymond Terrace Men Shed joins us. And John, I cannot believe that time of the year has already hit and your Christmas shop is open. So the gang, I'm guessing, John, have been working very hard through the last few months getting things ready for this opening time.
1: Good morning, Mark. Yes, that's quite true. As a result of the generosity of the Central Shopping Centre, we've been able to be given a shop to put it to display our wares and sell from. And our little elves in the shed have been working very hard during the year to make sure the shop has got a large variety of toys for both boys and girls, and also a lot of household items that we're making as well this year for the general public.
0: Yes, obviously the toys are a big focus, but take us through some of the household items, some of the things that we might not necessarily be thinking of, John.
1: Well, we've got bowls, decoration bowls for fruit bowls. We've got serving trays, larger trays for serving up your salads and so forth. We've got

0: picnic holders. They're a little set up where you can put your condiments and you keep your glasses in whilst you're having your picnic out. And for the kids themselves, we've got trucks and trains and rather large hobby horses, rocking horses. We've even got a pedal fire engine this year that had been made by one of the members in the shed.
1: Oh, that'll go pretty good. I believe the hobby horses are there, always a big drawing point of the store. Yeah, for sure.
0: Yes, a very big seller. And we've even got a rocking jeep this year.
1: A rocking jeep?
0: Someone who might want to put their child in a rocking jeep, which is a bit of a novelty. And we've got dolls houses and dolls prams and dolls bassinets for the little ones. So it's a rather large variety. We're running a raffle at the same time this year, and all the money we raise, Mark, that goes back into our shed, and the surplus we give out in our donations each year to the worthy charities in the Port Stephens and Newcastle area. So it's a very worthwhile cause.
1: Yeah, for sure.
0: We're actually selling raffle tickets this year for $2 a ticket or $3 for $5, with a first prize of $1,000, second prize $500. And third prize is $250, and that'll be drawn on the 16th of December. So somebody will get a nice $1,000 bonus to go towards their Christmas presents.
1: Oh, absolutely, and all of that, yeah. All good stuff, all getting sown back into the community as well. Because
0: yes.
1: I think one
0: and
1: of the
0: again,
1: big...
0: Oh, sorry, Mark. Again, this year I was going to say that we know that money's tight, and we've introduced a lay-by system where people are very welcome to come in, put a deposit on an item, and pay it off prior to Christmas so that it helps them out to make their money go a little bit further, if you like.
1: Yeah, I love the sound of that. I mean, there was a time, John, that lay-by was pretty much just about in every shop front, but for reasons it's somewhat disappeared. But great to see that the lay-by is there, so you can come in nice and early, scoop up as items that are in the shop, want to whack them on lay-by and come and put your $5 or $10 every fortnight or whatever it is. On the run up to Christmas. Of course, the other side of this coin is, yes, it helps people get some great stuff for Christmas, one-offs, of that. But the chance of, for the blokes that are actually spending the year, John, making all of this stuff, a chance to feel worthwhile, useful, get a gun amongst other blokes and just feel that community vibe throughout the year as well.
0: Well, that's true, Mark. It makes them very proud to see the shop actually stocked with the amount of equipment or toys that are in there. And also, when we start to give out our donations, the guys are big smiles on their faces because they're doing something for our community. They're giving back, which is a great feeling.
1: Absolutely. And you just tell us the day. I know it gets a little bit further across the week as we get closer to the end of the year. But so far, John, what are the days and times that you'll be open there in the centre at Raymond Terrace?
0: Okay, Mark. This year we've decided we'll open 6 days a week. And we'll be opening Monday to Saturday from 9 a.m. to 1 p.m. And that'll go up. We'll continue that on till Christmas week. So people are very welcome to come in, put a deposit on something or purchase something, or just come in and have a yarn to us. You know, we're a lot of friendly guys in the shop. They're only too happy to have a bit of a chat and make people happy.
1: And I feel that this could also potentially run as a de facto membership drive. John, I reckon there's a few blokes that have come in through the years and have a bit of a look around, and then by the time next year rolls around, they're helping make the toys as well. So good stuff.
0: That's right, Mark. Yes, it's a good cause, and we're very lucky that we've got a really great shed at Raymond Terrace, very friendly shed. I always say it's the cheapest husband daycare centre in Newcastle.
1: That's that aspect of it too. All right, so 6 days a week, which is great. We're off and start. And we're already open?
0: Yes, we opened last Monday.
1: Excellent.
0: So we're right into it, Mark. Yeah, we're just waiting for the customers.
1: All right, looks like you've got to take that dog down there to the shed, John. We'll let you get out and be a part of it. And thanks for stopping by. I appreciate it.
0: Thank you for your time, Mark. We really appreciate your help in this this time of the year. Thank you.
1: That's all good stuff. John Young from the Raymond Terrace Men's Shed. Get those one-offs. Even the lay-by is back. That is a huge win. Anyway, you can help the Men's Shed. Get some great stuff for Christmas. Or just pop in and have a yarn there. 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

0: It's a super memory from Jim and the Doors and Touch Me at 2NURFM 103.7. We'll take a sneak peek in the water and the waves in the next couple of minutes, and still rolling out some of the good times and great music as well. Mellencamp and Pat Benatar still to come. Also, a reminder, our restaurant of the month, we've fired up a brand new one for September. And this time around, you could be heading into the heart of Hunter Valley wine country. A mouth-watering meal and some Hunter Valley red and white on the table as well. So you and a friend could be joining some of the 2NURFM team there. And if you'd like some details, check out the menu and the venue and the rest up at our website, and make sure you get yourself entered in our restaurant of the month for September at 2NURFM.com.au.
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0: Across Hunter Waters, north to northwesterly, 20 knot winds turning west to southeasterly into the afternoon. Seas around 1 metre with southerly swell, and a northeasterly swell also around 1 metre today. High tide hitting about 1.7 metres now, and get a low tide at 7 o'clock tonight, and plenty of sunshine penciled in for today, Friday through to the weekend also. 28 to 29, the top of the coast of the Hunter Valley with a high fire danger around the place as well. Right now, 26 degrees for you by the Lake of Toronto, 27 degrees for you at Abermain. 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

0: Good times and great music at 2NURFM 103.7. Coming up to quarter to midday, we'll get you up to our national news desk at 12 with Maddie McNeil and Ian Crouch with you. Hunter headlines at 12.05 today. Big event happening not this weekend but next. It's over 4 days, actually. It's the University of Newcastle's Book Fair, and they do this every year, and this time you'll see a lot of rare books, kids' books, even the DVDs and CDs as well, sheet music, and just a whole lot of stuff that you just think, wow, I can't believe that that is here. So the Friends of the University are doing the annual book fair again from not this Friday but next, so a week away, doing the Friday, the Saturday and Sunday, happening at the Great Hall of the University. If you'd like some details on that, pretty simple really. Just make your way to the events calendar for more at 2NURFM.com.au.
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It's a classic Mellencamp and OCK in the USA and everywhere else as well. 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A sunny rest of the day is on the way. Plenty of sunshine and a little bit warm as well. We're getting up around 28 degrees for the coast and the Hunter Valley. We're about 3 or 4 off that now at your place. In the meanwhile, we'll continue with the good times and great music on the run up to midday with the Eagles and the Tequila Sunrise. 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
1: In this bulletin, urge vigilance amid gangland shootings, more Australian aid for Nepal, and celebrating a life of helping children in need. It's midday. Good afternoon. I'm Madeline McNeil. The Police Commissioner and Acting Premier are preparing to address fears for community safety after recent gangland shootings. Toby Goff explains.
2: A 40-year-old man was shot dead in the doorway of a property at Merrylands West. Police say he had no connection to gang crime and didn't live at the property where the shooting occurred. They're looking into whether the wrong person was targeted in the incident, which would make it the second deadly case of mistaken identity in as many days after 23-year-old Marco Tapia was shot dead at Glenalpine. Task Force Falcon Commander Jason Bock says he understands community concerns, but action is being taken.
3: All the investigations are ongoing and we will reduce this.
2: Opposition leader Kelly Sloan says the buck stops with the government.
4: This is on the police minister's watch. She has lost control.
2: Toby Goff, Sydney.
1: Firefighters are battling a large house fire burning in Sydney's west. 8 fire trucks and more than 30 firefighters are on the scene at Regent's Park. Acting Fire and Rescue Superintendent Peter Murray says there will likely be traffic disruptions in the area as they work to find anyone inside.
5: Firefighters are working to contain the fire to that premises and account for any occupants. There will be some traffic disruptions in the area and firefighting operations are continuing at this time.
1: Australian drones are being sent to Nepal as the families of missing Aussies are providing DNA samples. Nelson Scott reports from Kathmandu.
6: 38 Australians remain missing after devastating flash flooding along the Tibetan border, with hundreds of bodies now unrecognisable. Authorities are urging relatives of those missing to provide DNA samples to help bring their loved ones home. I've seen records showing at least one Australian has given blood at a local hospital, while families at home are being urged to send samples here. Rescue efforts remain compromised following the loss of roads and bridges, with the hardest hit areas only accessible by air. This man says he's now been waiting days to retrieve his wife's body.
7: No one has come here to help me yet, so I'm waiting here.
6: The federal government is sending a team of 15 specialist drone operators to assist with efforts on the ground. Australia has committed an extra $3 million in aid, bringing our total to 11 million. Nelson Scott, Kathmandu.
1: The family of a woman murdered by her former partner in the state's central west have told a court of their heartbreak. Dusty Fitzpatrick reports.
8: Daniel Billings pleaded guilty to murdering 28-year-old Molly Ticehurst at her Forbes home in April 2024. The 31-year-old stabbed his former partner with a hunting knife 2 weeks after he was charged with other violent offences against her. As part of sentencing proceedings, Molly's cousin told the court she should never have been a headline and should be at home with her family and son. Her father says he wakes up each day feeling like he's walking into a nightmare. Billings will be sentenced at a later date. Dusty Fitzpatrick, Sydney.
1: A 15-year-old is due to face court after another teen's hand was almost cut off in an attack in inner Sydney. A 17-year-old boy was found with a serious injury at Redfern and is in hospital in a stable condition. The opposition is being accused of pandering to the tobacco industry as it reveals plans to drastically reduce the cost of legal cigarettes. Federal politics editor Michael Packey.
9: The opposition argues current tobacco taxes are driving the surge in illegal cigarettes. Liberal leader Angus Taylor says if he wins the next election, the excise would be slashed by 80%, reducing the price of legal cigarettes to about $18 a packet. Law enforcement agencies would also be given more funding to crack down on organised crime.
10: So the answer is to bust the business model, not protect it.
9: But Government Minister Tanya Plibersek has told News 24 such a policy would only encourage more people to smoke.
11: We have some of the lowest smoking rates in the world because cigarettes are expensive.
9: Under the opposition's policy, vapes and nicotine patches would no longer require a doctor's prescription. Michael Packey reporting.
1: Experts say Australia's housing market remains sluggish despite a minor lift in auction listings. Data from property analytics firm Cotality shows nationwide auction volumes are down more than 30% compared to the same time last year. Clearance rates remain below 50%. A Sydney woman who has fostered more than 400 children is being recognised by her local council. Susan Medhurst has been a foster mother for four decades. The 78-year-old is receiving a mayoral certificate of appreciation from Canterbury Bankstown and says a little bit of love goes a long way.
0: In my opinion, there's a lot of foster carers like me. We all do the same job. We're all there for the children. So I don't think I should be singled out. I think every foster carer deserves something.
1: A UK study has found giving patients cancer treatment in the morning rather than the afternoon could improve their survival chances. A new analysis estimates tens of thousands of experienced Australian tradies are on the verge of retirement. In finance, the All Ords is up 20 points at 91.80, one Australian dollar buying 71.6 US cents.
12: Good afternoon, I'm Ian Crouch from the Hunter Newsroom. The father of a Lake Macquarie teenager killed in a hit and run has met with the New South Wales Attorney General to push the case for changes to driving laws. Andrew Domofsky wants to see tougher penalties for drivers who flee the scene of fatal crashes and wants the state government to remove the option for offenders to serve their sentence in the community. Mr. Domofsky met with Attorney General Michael Daly this week to discuss the reforms ahead of a debate in Parliament later this month. Mr. Daly has promised the matter will be reviewed by the Departments of Justice and Community Services. Two men have been jailed for at least 4 years and 3 months over a violent armed robbery on the Commonwealth Hotel at Cook's Hill 2 years ago. 37-year-old John Jarrett and 32-year-old Marley Tiapira stormed the pub in the early hours of February 28, 2024, armed with a machete and baseball bat, respectively. They forced the gaming manager to open the safe and made off with $125,000. A cleaner arrived for work as the robbery was unfolding and was chased down and bashed by the getaway driver, who remains at large. Jarrett and Tiapira changed their pleas to guilty when presented with damning DNA evidence. They've both been sentenced to a maximum 7 years jail. Special Envoy for Men's Health and Hunter MP Dan Repicoli believes social media is driving the cause of misogyny and violence in young men. Research has found 37.7% of content watched by young men involved lifestyle, sport, fitness and gambling. The newly announced Well Men Research Centre hopes to support men's mental health, and investigative classrooms may also play a role in violent attitudes. Dan Repicoli says Manosphere content is embedded in entertainment without young men realising what they're consuming.
13: We need to be starting to hold these social media companies to account for the crap they're feeding our kids. It's okay, you can still be a bloke, you can love your footy, you can have a beer, you can take the piss, enjoy a bit of banter with your mate, but you don't have to carry on like a tool and treat people badly or treat people like crap just to prove that you're a bloke.
12: A teenager remains behind bars accused of two arson attacks in Lake Macquarie. The 17-year-old allegedly started a fire inside the KFC at Glendale on Monday night. A few hours later, it's alleged he set two bins on fire behind a takeaway shop in Windale, causing damage to the building. It's also claimed he failed to stop for police after being spotted later driving past the Windale shop. The teen's been refused bail to face the Children's Court on September 14. The Australian Bureau of Statistics has found a large increase in housing construction across the Hunter in the past financial year. A total of 5,397 dwelling approvals were made, an increase of 4% on the previous financial year. Detached homes continue to be the preferred choice for home buyers, accounting for 61.3% of approvals. Housing Industry Association Hunter Executive Director Craig Jennion says the strong performance will help support local jobs and housing supply.
14: The real positive is that underlying demand for housing remains strong across the Hunter. We still continue to be a location where we're seeing strong population growth, particularly from internal migration out of Sydney, and we do have relative housing affordability benefits compared to metropolitan markets, which is all supporting demand for new homes.
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12: The URL Grand Final will kick off this Sunday as South's Lions go up against Maitland Pickers. The Pickers will be defending a four-year streak of wins, holding 11 premierships in total. The Lions are the only side to have beaten the Pickers this season and are hoping to win their first title in 8 years. The Newcastle University Seahorses are hoping to win their first Hunter Rugby Premiership in 38 years. The side, over 40% past or present university students, has faced issues with turnover, availability and the constraints of uni life. The team will face Merriweather Carlton this Saturday at No. 2 Sports Ground. And Newcastle Croatia FC has come a long way from their 1984 founding as the side competes for a spot in the NPL Northern New South Wales this weekend. The club, re-established in 2021, will face Cohyber FC in a tense promotion relegation final. Striker Jake McGuinness reminisced to NBN about where the club started.
16: Day one, and I don't even know what ground we were at training, and we just all had different shirts on, and it was just a bunch of guys, really.
12: And now you're up to date with the latest 2NURFM Hunter News.
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20: Good afternoon. It's a mostly sunny day. Winds are westerly at 30 to 45 kilometres per hour. They should decrease by the evening. Overnight temperatures dropping to between 7 and 10 degrees. And at this stage, tomorrow's looking sunny, as is Saturday and Sunday. 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Good times and great music.

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2: It's 1 o'clock. Good afternoon. I'm Madeline McNeil. More high visibility police will be deployed to combat Sydney's underworld violence. Two people have been killed this week in separate cases of mistaken identity. More than 800 arrests have so far been made in relation to the ongoing gangland conflict. But Police Commissioner Mal Lanyon says they'll be ramping up efforts.
3: Whilst we have 150 dedicated resources at the moment, I will increase the number of proactive resources we have at the moment, those highly visible police, to provide additional reassurance to the public. Organised crime and the types of crimes we have seen over the last 2 days will be a priority. And if we need to move further police to address that, we will.
2: Firefighters have managed to contain a large house fire in Sydney's west, preventing it spreading to neighbouring properties. The home at Regent's Park has been destroyed and fire crews are still working to fully extinguish the blaze. Nobody was inside and there are no reports of injuries. Australia is sending 15 drone specialist operators to Nepal as the country continues to deal with catastrophic floods. The response team will include members of New South Wales and Queensland's fire brigades to help in search and recovery efforts. 38 Australians remain unaccounted for. Foreign Minister Penny Wong says everything possible is being done to try and find them.
4: We know most of the unaccounted for Australians were last known to be in the Keerong and Sayabrabusi areas. Nepalese search and rescue teams are on the ground in both areas and we are working directly with the authorities to gather any information that we can.
2: A teenage boy is due in court accused of assaulting a police officer in Sydney's west after being arrested over a brawl. It's alleged the 16-year-old boy was involved in a fight with several people at Penrith Railway Station when he pulled out a knife. A failure to do proper security checks has led to a $277,000 fine for Telstra. The communications watchdog found the telco failed to protect 13 customers identified at risk of fraud and did not properly check identity in 15 mobile phone SIM swaps. ACMA spokesperson Samantha York says customers lost almost $40,000 after their phones were taken over by criminals.
5: All of a sudden they get access to all of your two-factor verification codes that are texted to your number that would give them access to bank accounts and other sensitive identity information, which presents a huge risk.
2: Also making news, the federal opposition is vowing to slash the tax on cigarettes by 80% and to make vapes and nicotine pouches prescription-free if it wins government. In finance, the All Ords is up 41 points at 92.01. One Australian dollar is buying 71.65 US cents.
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6: Good afternoon. Broncos coach Michael Maguire believes a strong performance tonight will lay the groundwork for a 2027 reset. The embattled NRL premiers take on Canterbury at a core stadium in both teams' final match of the season. Madge says the entire club knows the recipe for success.
7: You know, I've got a really good group there that are hungry about how we go about things. Things just haven't gone to plan, as we know. So it's about coming back together and working through the things that they, or well, what I know and they know, what we can do.
6: Bad day for our women at the US Tennis Open. Daria Kasatkina, Maya Joint, Taylor Preston and Kim Birrell have all been eliminated in the second round. Alex de Minaur has advanced in the men's. And Sydney's Cam Davis has committed to Australia's two major golf tournaments this summer. He'll play the PGA Championship at the Lakes before heading to Melbourne for the Australian Open. That's sport. I'm Adam Hawes.
2: It's 1:04. That's the latest news and sport.
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12: Good afternoon. It's a mostly sunny day. Winds are westerly at 30 to 45 kilometres per hour. They should decrease by the evening. Overnight temperatures dropping to between 7 and 10 degrees. And at this stage, tomorrow's looking sunny, as is Saturday and Sunday. 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
1: It's 2 o'clock. Good afternoon. I'm Madeline McNeil. The state's police minister denies underworld crime is out of control in Sydney. Two gangland shootings this week have resulted in the deaths of innocent people in cases of mistaken identity. Investigators believe the attacks are being carried out by young men contracted online. Yasmin Catley says police will not rest until those responsible are apprehended.
2: I do not accept that this is out of control, because we will not surrender our streets to organised crime gangs. Not now, not ever. The New South Wales Police are working around the clock to address these issues, to really hone in with intelligence, with the intelligence that they have, and they're not going to stop.
1: The Albanese government says concern is growing for 38 Australians still missing from the Nepal floods. Relatives are being urged to send DNA samples to Kathmandu as police try and identify victims. Australia is also sending a team of specialist drone operators to aid the search and recovery operations. The federal government argues lowering the tobacco excise will only put more pressure on the nation's health system. The opposition says it would reduce tobacco taxes by 80% if it wins the next election. It believes the move would destroy the surge in illegal cigarettes entering the market through organised crime syndicates. But Labor MP Tanya Plibersek has told News 24 it's a race to the bottom.
3: Seriously, we have some of the lowest smoking rates in the world because cigarettes are expensive. If we drop the price of legal cigarettes, what's to say that organised crime doesn't drop the price of illegal cigarettes?
1: A teenage boy is in hospital after his hand was partially severed, allegedly by another boy in inner Sydney. Police will allege a 15-year-old used a knife to attack the 17-year-old in a car park at Redfern. The peak body for care providers is branding the federal government's new aged care funding increase a failure. Ageing Australia says a 2.5% rise in daily resident funding is below inflation, meaning rising supply costs will continue putting providers out of pocket. Chief Executive Tom Simonson says it's also hindering efforts to match growing demand for care.
4: And the only way you get new beds built is if you ensure residential care providers are not losing money. At the moment, they're losing $10 per resident per day, and we've just been given a cut by the government, which makes it even worse.
1: And Telstra has been fined $277,000 by the watchdog for security failures. An investigation found the telco failed to do proper ID checks in 15 mobile phone SIM swaps and failed to protect 13 customers at risk of fraud. In finance, the All Ords is up 43 points at 92.03, one Australian dollar buying 71.6 US cents.
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5: NRL great Mark Iyer says the Broncos could do worse than appoint Mitch Barnett to a senior leadership role next season. The New South Wales prop will join Brisbane in 2027, replacing the South's bound Payne Haas. Iyer says Barnett could even be a captaincy contender.
6: The Warriors are going to miss him for family. He's such a linchpin in their success this year that he's come back from a couple of major injuries, but he just doesn't miss a beat. He's well respected in the fraternity of rugby league as well.
5: Roosters coach Tredd Robinson's not giving up on his halfback Sam Walker playing in the finals despite having ankle surgery this week. And Alex De Minaur has advanced to the second round of the US Open with a straight sets win. Fellow Aussie Jamie Duckworth has bowed out. That's sport. I'm Adam Hawes.
1: It's 2:04. That's the latest news and sport.
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10: Good afternoon. It's a mostly sunny day. Winds are westerly at 30 to 45 kilometres per hour. They should decrease by the evening. Overnight temperatures dropping to between 7 and 10 degrees. And at this stage, tomorrow's looking sunny, as is Saturday and Sunday. 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
1: Historically, September 3rd, 1189, Richard the Lionheart is crowned King of England. 1609, English navigator Henry Hudson discovers New York Harbour. 1658 saw the death of British soldier Oliver Cromwell at the age of 59. 1752, the Gregorian calendar is adopted by both the British Empire and the American states. 1783, the Treaty of Paris is signed by America and Britain to end the American War of Independence. 1888, American George Eastman patents his roll film cameras and the name Kodak. 1901, the Australian flag, selected from a contest of 32,000 entries, flies for the first time over the Melbourne Exhibition Building. 1939, Prime Minister Robert Menzies announced that Australia had joined Britain in declaring war on Germany.
2: That in consequence of a persistence by Germany in her invasion of Poland, Great Britain has declared war upon her, and that as a result, Australia is also at war.
1: 1935, Sir Malcolm Campbell became the first person to drive an automobile over 300 miles per hour.
3: Warp speed.
1: He achieved 304 miles per hour on the Bonneville Flats in Utah, USA. 1976, the American spacecraft Viking 2 landed on the planet Mars and took the first close-up photos of the planet. 1978, Pope John Paul I is installed as Pope after his August election. However, he died suddenly on September 28. 1989, American tennis star Chris Evert defeated 15-year-old Monica Seles for her 101st singles title and her last American Open singles title. 1995, eBay was founded in San Jose, California. And finally today, September 3, 2017, the co-founder of US group Steely Dan, Walter Becker, passed away at the age of 67. I'm Kev Calloway. 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
1: It's 3 o'clock. Good afternoon. I'm Madeline McNeil. The acting premier says the state government will continue to provide police with whatever resources they need to end Sydney's gangland wars. Two underworld shootings resulted in innocent people being shot and killed in the cases of mistaken identity this week. Prukar says we need to be honest about what our police are facing.
2: These organised criminal gangs are recruiting children to outsource their violence. As a government, we have been resourcing and will continue to resource the police in whatever way possible to crack down on the actions of these criminal gangs.
1: Australia is sending 15 specialist drone operators to Nepal to assist with recovery efforts after catastrophic floods. 38 Australians remain unaccounted for following the disaster. The response team includes firefighters from Queensland and New South Wales to conduct aerial surveillance and 3D mapping. QFRS firefighter Dale McVee says the deployment holds extra significance following a recent holiday in Nepal.
3: I feel for the people. I have a close connection with the area, so I'm very pleased, very proud to be able to go over and help now. We would imagine that we'll be over there for a deployment time of a minimum of 14 days. If we can continue to help, we will. We'll stay as long as we need.
1: The Cancer Council's criticising a pledge from the Coalition to slash tobacco tax by 80% and legalise commercial vapes. Health advocates warn the policy proposal risks hooking a new generation on nicotine and believe it would unravel Australia's progress in driving smoking rates down to record lows. Australia's capital city auction market continues to lag behind last year's figures, despite clearance rates making small gains over the past week. Sydney and Melbourne drove most of the activity, though clearance rates remained below 50%. More than 1,400 auctions are scheduled for the coming week, with experts predicting total listings to pick up throughout September. And more than half of surveyed Australians believe people grieving a suicide don't have enough support. Community service groups warn a single suicide can affect as many as 135 people, meaning thousands of Australians navigating long-lasting grief alone. Wesley Mission Chief Executive Stu Cameron says those who lose a loved one to suicide can need support in a variety of ways.
4: And can come with all sorts of emotions, including guilt, anger, confusion. And so it's absolutely critical that we provide the support they need, including gathering points of people who share the same experience and who can encourage one another.
1: Lifeline is available on 13 11 14. In finance, the All Ords is up 39 points, one Australian dollar buying 71.6 US cents.
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5: Queensland has finally named Billy Slater's replacement as head coach for next year's State of Origin series against the Blues. Former Maroon star Darius Boyd will take on the reins for a two-year deal. They might be under strength, but the Swans coach Dean Cox insists his side is as hungry as ever heading into tomorrow's AFL qualifying final, Saturday that is. They'll take on defending premiers, the Lions at the SCG, missing five of their best players. Cox says he still believes his team is capable of knocking off Brisbane.
6: The playing group here is really excited about this opportunity. They've worked since November to get here, and we need to make sure that we're in a position to perform at our best.
5: Two-time defending champion Aryna Sabalenka has barely raised a sweat at the US Open. She's won her second round match against a qualifier in just 53 minutes as she chases a hat-trick of titles. That's sport. I'm Adam Hawes.
1: 3:04, that's the latest news and sport.
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11: Good afternoon. It's a mostly sunny day. Winds are westerly at 30 to 45 kilometres per hour. They should decrease by the evening. Overnight temperatures dropping to between 7 and 10 degrees. And at this stage, tomorrow's looking sunny, as is Saturday and Sunday. 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
1: It's 4 o'clock. Good afternoon. I'm Madeline McNeil. 10 New South Wales firefighters will be among a 15-strong disaster response team deployed to Nepal to assist with search and recovery efforts. 6 drone pilots will help local crews assess the hard-to-reach disaster zone. 38 Australians remain unaccounted for following the flash flooding. Fire and Rescue New South Wales Chief Superintendent Jeremy Stubbs says they've been preparing for an operation like this since 2002.
2: When we first really started leaning into disaster assistance response, since then we've continually improved. The fact that we're now being engaged to use technology such as drones is fantastic, and they're essential with collecting that information that I can share back with the Nepalese government to help them make some really good decisions.
1: The state's police minister says she does not accept Sydney's underworld crime is out of control, insisting the government will not surrender the streets to gangs. 2 innocent men have been killed in separate shootings in Sydney this week, both cases of mistaken identity. Yasmin Cadley says police are working round the clock to hone in on organised criminals. The Greens are pushing for more funding to fight the illicit tobacco trade rather than slash cigarette taxes. The opposition has announced it would cut the excise on legal cigarettes by 80% if elected. The move would reduce the cost of cigarettes to about $15 a packet. But Greens Senator Barbara Pocock says the focus needs to be on stopping criminal behaviour.
3: We do not deal with this problem by making it easier for big tobacco companies to negatively affect the health and well-being of many, many Australians, causing health consequences, cancer and so on. That is not the solution. We have to fight crime where it is. It's not easy, but that's our challenge. That's what we have to do.
1: Telstra has been fined $277,000 for failing to protect customers from SIM card fraud. Communications watchdog ACMA found the telco failed to verify identities during unauthorised SIM swaps between January and October 2025. And Australians who switched to electric vehicles during the recent fuel crisis are expected to save a combined $76 million in fuel costs this year. Analysis from the National Automotive Leasing and Salary Packaging Association shows outer suburban households are benefiting most from the federal electric car discount. Chief Executive Rowan Martin says for many, the EV shift is becoming a more feasible investment.
4: What we're seeing is that Australians are now looking at electric vehicles over the long term, and understanding that over future years they can save a significant amount of money on not only fuel but also the running cost of their car.
1: In finance, just before close, the All Ords is up 31 points at 91.91, one Australian dollar buying 71.6 US cents.
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5: Roosters coach Trent Robinson isn't giving up on his halfback Sam Walker returning for the NRL finals. The number 7 is rated a long shot of returning after having a surgery on his ankle last weekend. Robinson says Walker's mental focus is a big asset.
6: Timing of it's not ideal, but you get to what do I need to do to get back as quickly as possible. That's the focus.
5: A major boost for the Knights ahead of the finals. Star winger Dom Young has re-signed until the end of the 2030 season. Sydney coach Dean Cox is adamant his side can still win the AFL Premiership despite having 5 players suspended over the Pullman Hotel scandal. And a bad day for our women at the US Tennis Open. Daria Kasatkina, Maya Joint, Taylor Preston and Kim Birrell have all been eliminated in the second round. That's sport. I'm Adam Hawes.
1: It's 4 past 4. That's the latest news and sport.
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12: Are you getting a bit bored with all this sunshine? It is going to come to an end, not just yet though. Fine and a little bit cooler tonight with fairly light winds. We're expecting overnight temperatures down to 10 on the coastline and around 7 for the valley. Now, sunny tomorrow, sunny across the weekend and Monday. However, for Tuesday at this stage, a couple of showers on the way. It won't hurt. 23 on the coast tomorrow, 24 degrees forecast for the valley. Right now, it's a fairly warm 27 at Abermain, 28 degrees in Argentan and 28 right now in Belmont. At 4:06 afternoon. 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We'll check your traffic next as we kick off the Kev Calloway Drive Show. 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

0: Kiss.
1: The original was a massive number one hit right around the world for Prince, and that's a damn good version from Tom Jones. It was quite unexpected. Certainly one of the greatest artists out of last century and still going today. Big old Tom, that is Kiss at 4:09. Checking 2 in your RFM traffic. Live traffic says we're good. Tom and Waze just showing us some of the spots starting to get a little busy now. Southbound into Singleton and through Singleton. Once you come the south side of town, you're looking okay. Very busy around the Taro Bend currently, both directions. But look at this. Pacific Highway coming down from the Gardens, Maitland Road out to the bridge. Just traffic lights pulling everybody up. Weeklies, you're backing up now as you come down to John Renshaw. Once you get across, you're doing okay there. Then we just got our regulars, Link Road to Cameron Park, Belmont North. In fact, it's almost back to Floraville. Southbound into Belmont City Centre. East and westbound through the Mandalong Road, around about there at Morisset. That's kind of it. We don't care about Sydney. Let us know if you come across something on your journey this afternoon. Just make sure it's safe and legal. Always appreciate the call. 49216216. 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

0: on their way back down under very soon. That is Smokey Layback here at 2 and UR FM 103.7. Kev Kellaway drives you this over, 14 past 4. I want to talk about snakes today. I've put it up on our Facebook page because as summer is on its way, and boy, it's starting early, the weather has really warmed up certainly today. And by the weekend, we're talking 30 degrees. So it really is snake weather. So I want to know on our Facebook page here this afternoon, have you ever had a snake encounter? Ever had one? Where did it go? What happened? What's the story? Here's up on our page, cases. I went to pick up what I thought was a coiled garden hose. It was in the shade when I reached out to pick it up. A head reached towards my hand. Red-bellied black. I moved back so quickly it was terrified. I couldn't speak. Yeah. In fact, I have a garden hose just like that, Kay. It has the little red stripes up the side of it, and it's black. And I'll tell you what, apart from the fact that it's about 50 feet long, it looks like a red-bellied black. It really does. G'day, Rhonda. Walking back to the car one day after checking out the beach, hubby yelled out, "Stop, I only had on thongs, almost trod on a small king brown right near my foot." Wow. Always look where I'm walking. This particular time, no, not so much, about 18 months ago. Australia is known for its dangerous snakes. We have a lot, but in reality, very few people die from bites. We actually have around 170 species of snake. We have the top three deadliest in the world, if you didn't already know that. But bites are quite rare. And since the development of antivenom, you know, fatalities generally 4, maybe 5 a year right across the nation. However, most bites occur, generally, it's us, the human, we're the one at fault, trying to either kill or catch it. Now, I know this doesn't help, but in contrast, say, with India, bites reach over a million a year with over 50,000 deaths. Wow. As you're probably aware, most snakes, they don't want to fight. They'd rather just slither away, leave us alone. We're not food to them. They don't bite out of malice. Their venom is simply to subdue their prey. Otherwise, they just couldn't eat it. If their only escape route is past you and you're holding a shovel, well, the fireworks are going to begin. Now, although the species are potentially dangerous, in fact, all species, I should say, we should be very careful. And I'm not talking about your pythons and your tree snakes, etc., but you still don't want to be playing with these things. The big ones for us, eastern brown, western brown, the mainland tiger, and the red-bellied black. These are the most common ones we are going to find here, right here in Newcastle and the Hunter Valley. Now, if you happen to encounter a snake, I've got the phone number of our snake catcher, Bronte. This is the lady who comes in, special guest with Mark Rourke, every now and again. I'll give you the number. I'll give it again later if you want to grab a pen, but I would be keeping this one in your phone, 0404-939-896. 0404-939-896. I'll do that again later. But that's Snake Catcher Bronte. You might want to keep that one handy in your phone. That's, of course, if you happen to come across snake. It's quite likely with summer coming back. But I'd like to know on our Facebook page, have you ever had a snake encounter?
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0: Human Nature. Here at 2 in your RFM, just go on 4:30 on the Kev Calloway Drive Show, the Savo, talking about snakes. On our Facebook page, the Savo, Hedgie's chimed in from Yorkshire this morning. G'day, mate. He says, it's snake weather 24/7, 365 in the UK. And I'm thinking, there's no snakes in bloody England. He said, there's over 600 of the poisonous buggers to be found in Downing Street and the UK Parliament. Yeah, I think we got some of their relations here too, Hedgie. So I said to him, I sent him a message, can we send you a couple to sort them out? He says, send a plane load. Oh, boy, oh, boy. There's some scary stories up here. Check out our Facebook page, will you? Greg says, I accidentally snapped on a brown snake last summer. Just glad my reflexes are sharp as a tack. It scared the, you know what, out of me. G'day, Lindsay. Yep, 68 years ago, I've been terrified of snakes from that day on. Another story. This is a beauty. G'day, Dave. I had a large veggie garden plot, lots in it. I was squatting down picking tomatoes when I parted the tomato vine bush and there was a 1.5-inch diameter black snake right at my feet. I couldn't see either end of it. I got up doing the Scottish tap dance, flattening everything in the garden to get away. I didn't go back near it for 3 weeks. I had to change my trousers. Yeah, it gets the heart rate going, doesn't it? Absolutely. G'day, Rob.
1: Hey, Kevin. Mate, I live out of West Cessnock, and I've had brown snakes and I've had black snakes in my backyard.
0: The brown ones get a bit cranky. The black fellas are okay. He'll try and get away from you if you can.
1: Yeah, they will, but the brown ones, nah.
0: No.
1: It rears up on you.
0: Yeah, they do rear up. They'll stand their ground, curl up into that S. The mouth opens up, and that's when you go, yep, you win. I'm backing off here.
1: Well, I've got a black snake in the backyard, but it's underneath my laundry.
0: Yep.
1: So I'm waiting for it to come out.
0: I hope you're not going to try and catch it, Rob.
1: Well, I've caught three Sasser.
0: Mate, I'd be calling snake catcher Bronte myself, but...
1: I've got a bloke called Steve. He's a snake catcher. He just rings me up and says, where is it? I said, you know, it's in the bin.
0: Oh, okay. He come and gets them. Yep.
1: He said, you want to work for me? I said, no, I catch him. You take him away.
0: Thanks, Rob. Take care.
1: All right. Well, good show, mate.
0: Cheers, mate. Bye-bye.
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0: Be safe on the waters tonight. The winds will be west-southwesterly, around 15 to 20 knots. Seas at 1 metre on a southerly swell of 1 metre. We have a low tide next around 5 past 7 tonight. It's remaining fine, going to be a little bit cooler than it was last night. Lows of 10 and 7. More sunshine tomorrow, across the weekend, into Monday, maybe a couple of showers Tuesday. 23 and 24, our forecast tops tomorrow. Right now, 27 in Jules, 27 at Kilburn Bay, 27 in Karooa. 26 to 5. We'll check the traffic next here at 2 in your RFM.

Yeah, Jenny Morris and 2 in URFM, 103.7. Hello, 22 to 5. Checking our traffic. We're all looking good according to live traffic. TomTom and Way's got a slightly different story. We're pretty busy now southbound coming down into Singleton tonight. Just that roadworks at McDougall's Hill just slowing you down. Very busy around Hexham Bridge currently, particularly the Taro Bend as well, every direction. Bit of a queue on Weekly's. Once you get through the John Renshaw lights, your southbound run's looking good. Usual stuff, Link Road to Cameron Park, Jesmond, the Newcastle Road, westbound run to War's End, Hanlon Street, you're backing up. Once you get to Stewart Avenue, you're okay. Busy through the crossroads, southbound from John Hunter Hospital, Belmont North into Belmont City Centre, and kind of east and westbound through the Mandalong Road roundabout there at Morisset. Busy, but moving along. I suppose there's the upside. Let us know if you come across something. If we can help out and let everybody know, we shall. 4921 6216, our number. 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

0: what a catchy tune. 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G'day, 14 away from 5. Hey, this coming weekend, the weather's going to be beautiful for this. Mayfield West Bowling Club, they're holding a roll-up for Brain Cancer Afternoon. 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And all of the funds being raised going towards the Mark Hughes Foundation. That's the research into brain cancer, yeah? So if you've got your afternoon free on Saturday, roll up for brain cancer. 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
1: It's 5 o'clock. Good afternoon. I'm Madeline McNeil. The police commissioner is confident his investigators are able to address Sydney's gangland crime. Two people have been killed this week in separate cases of mistaken identity. Officers believe the attacks are being coordinated from overseas. Mal Lanyon's told Clinton Maynard the change in how organised criminals are operating presents a fresh challenge.
2: The use of encryption, the contracting of young people through encrypted apps is challenging for us, and that's why we're focusing so much on technology. We have some brilliant detectives who are very upskilled in terms of technology and encryption, and we are working to get behind the mask that these people are seeking to hide behind.
1: Australian firefighting drones will be used in the search for survivors of the Nepal flooding. A 15-strong disaster response team will be deployed to the disaster zone, including a number of pilots from New South Wales and Queensland's fire departments. 38 Australians are among the more than 4,000 people unaccounted for. The opposition says radical action is needed to slash the number of illegal cigarettes on the Australian market. The coalition's proposing an 80% cut to the tobacco excise and increased funding for police to crack down on the black market. As part of the changes, smokers would no longer be required to get a prescription for vapes and nicotine patches. Nationals leader Matt Canavan says the measures are needed.
3: This is quite a radical cut and change, but given the radical impact I've seen on the lives of small business people, average workers in those shops as well, it's time to take that radical action.
1: A teenage boy is recovering in hospital after his hand was partially severed, allegedly by another boy in inner Sydney. Police will allege a 15-year-old used a knife to attack the 17-year-old in a car park at Redfern. Teenage hiker Lily Hooper has been farewelled by friends, family and loved ones at a service in Sydney's southwest. The 18-year-old died while on a hike in the Natai National Park in the Southern Highlands. Her body was found in dense bushland 8 days after she was last seen. And the Australian flag is celebrating its 125th birthday. The symbol was first flown above the dome of the Royal Exhibition Building in Melbourne in 1901. Harry West Flags is Australia's longest-running flag maker. Managing Director Mia Park says people are more enthusiastic about the flag than ever before.
4: It's a growing interest. People are really passionate about buying Australian-made, which has been really lovely to see. And it's a very steady business, to be honest, with schools and government and things like that.
1: In finance, the All Ords has closed up 38 points at 91.98. One Australian dollar is buying 71.67 US cents.
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5: Jai Arrow will take to Allianz Stadium tomorrow night for his 100th NRL game for the Rabbitohs when they meet the Roosters. Fighting MND, Arrow will wear jersey number 23 for the opening whistle before being replaced by Cody Walker. Souths coach Wayne Bennett says none of his players wanted to miss the moment.
6: All my players wanted to play because they wanted to be in a moment with Jai, and they respect him so much, and they just thought if we didn't put him on the field, we'd be showing a bit of a lack of respect for him, and that's not the case.
5: Former Maroon star Darius Boyd has been named to take over from Billy Slater as Queensland Origin coach. In AFL, Lions coach Chris Fagan has confirmed co-captain Hugh McCluggage will return from injury to face the Sydney Swans in Saturday's qualifying final. While in tennis, Aussie Alex de Minaur has advanced to the second round of the US Open with a straight sets win. That's sport. I'm Adam Hawes.
1: It's 4 past 5. That's the latest news and sport.
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11: We've got a little shower activity off the coastline. It should be staying out there, unless it comes in here. It should be remaining fine. A little cooler tonight with fairly light westerly winds. We're expecting temperatures to come down to around 10 on the coast and 7 degrees for the valley overnight. Sunny tomorrow, the weekend looking good, more sunshine Monday. At this stage, we've got a couple of showers lined up for Tuesday. 23 for Newcastle, the Lake and the Bay. 24 for Maitland, Cessnock and for the Valley. It is 26 right now at Katara. 26 at Lemon Tree Passage. 25 in Lochinvar. 6 after 5 now as we continue the Kev Calloway Drive Show tonight. Thank you for being a part of it. We'll check the traffic around the city and the valley next, right after Queen, here at 2 in URFM 103.7.

Yeah, it's Queen. Another one bites the dust. That's 5, 2 in your RFM. Checking out traffic this afternoon around the city and the valley. We don't have any incidents to report. That's always good news. Tom and Waze showing us a little slow southbound into Singleton. That's the roadworks there at McDougall's Hill, just slowing you down. Once you get through there, your journey southbound's looking fine. Has cleared up a lot around the Taro Bend and Hexham Bridge currently. Got a bit of a queue on Maitland Road making its way out to the bridge. Link Road to Cameron Park as always, through the crossroads, out to Edgy as always. Things are okay down the east side and pretty much the west side of the lake as well. Looks okay. Let us know if you come across something on your journey, if it's safe, if it's legal. 49216216, our number. Always appreciate your help. Here's LRB at 2 and you are.

0: Good times, great music here in 2NUR FM. LRB, every day of my life. I'm loving it. It's 14 after 5 now, Kev Calloway Drive Show, the Savo. If you've just tuned in, knocked off work, I hope you've had a ripper day. We're talking about snakes on our Facebook page. I want to know if you had a snake encounter, because it's pretty much it's snake season. As of, well, it's warming up already, we know that, but of course officially it's September, October, November, December, through to some parts of New South Wales, through to May. Now, we've got over 170 species of snakes living here in Australia, but we have the world's top three venomous snakes. And the ones we're most likely to encounter around our region, so Newcastle, the Hunter, the Bay, even down to Sydney, Eastern Brown, the Western Brown, the Mainland Tiger, and the Red-Bellied Black. Well, those first three, they're dangerous. Stay the heck away from them. And in fact, stay away from all of them, quite frankly. But they're the three most likely we'll encounter. I mean, as I'm talking about dangerous, I mean really dangerous snakes. We've got plenty of others. We'll see pythons and tree snakes, et cetera, et cetera. But I'm asking the question on our Facebook page, have you had a snake encounter? And David says, about every time I went to the river fishing or swimming back in the day, that's why I can't stand them. Anthony, what a tale this is. Anthony, reading between the lines here, must have been a keeper or maybe still is. He said, let me sort of work my way through this. I should have known better. Hand feeding a tiger snake. Got a little scratchy kiss with one fang, only barely a scratch. Went to the hospital, got checked out. Had to explain, I'm a licensed keeper. There it is, yep. The scratch was so minimal, barely visible to the eyes. I was released, but man, I tripped out for two solid days. The tiniest scratch from a tiger. Wow. Ding, ding, ding, ding, ding. Troy, yep, Hudson, Timber Yard, Glendale, red-bellied black. I just gave it a boot with my boot and put it back under the timber. Good on you, mate. Well done. Let me just find this other one I saw here. Ding, ding, ding. Oh, here we are. This is, oh boy. G'day, Greg. My daughter got bitten by a brown snake. Oh, they're nasty. About 5 years ago. Spent the night under observation at the Mater Hospital. Luckily, it was a dry bite. A dog got bitten by a brown about 4 months ago. It cost $6,000 to save her. The antivenom started to work almost immediately when it was given by the vet. Wow. Yep. Well, it is snake season. Be alert. We've got to be so very, very careful. As I said, we've got about 170 species in Australia, and we've got the three world's most deadliest. What a collection. I think in the top 20, we have something like, it's a good dozen or more. Claim to fame. Yay. So if you've had a snake encounter, I'd like to know. Let us know on our Facebook page this afternoon, 16 past 5.
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0: I reckon I have about every album this guy ever put out. Steve Winwood, love his music, the finer things at 2NURFM. It's exactly 5:30, Kev Calloway, Drive Show, the Savo. Hopefully, come Monday, I'll be able to afford a few more of the finer things, because this weekend, starting tonight, is round 27, the final round of the NRL, and of course, we would have been hearing us talk about the 2NURFM tipping contest. There's about 15 of us from the station in it. Now, we can't officially win overall, and we're not going to win. That's not going to happen. But of the 15 of us in the competition, and if you're in it, you know what I'm talking about, guess who's currently leading? Yes, sirree. So 15 of us put in $35 each. I'm only one game, one win in front of second place and about four in front of third. So I reckon I'm good for a first or a second. I'm hoping it's going to be a first. If you haven't got your tips in as yet, Reedy is up on our website. Check out 2NURFM.com. No, it's our Facebook page, actually. That's where you'll find Reedy's tips. In fact, I heard him this morning. He's done the same tips that I went for this week. In fact, I'm beating Reedy. We should have the NRL tipping contest. I should be the tipster. Probably flat on my backside next year. Anyway, it's on tonight. Dogs play Brisbane to wrap up, well, to start round 27 and wrap up the regular season for 2026. And then the finals begin. Hopefully, I'll be here on Monday, Arvo, and I can crow some more about taking home all the bacon.
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0: If you're on the waters tonight, remember your life vests. The wind will be west southwesterly around 15 to 20 knots. Seas at 1 metre on a southerly swell of 1 metre. We have a low tide next around 7:05 tonight. It's remaining fine. Temperatures overnight down to 10 and 7. Another sunny day tomorrow, right across the weekend, Monday as well. Might see a couple of showers on Tuesday. Yeah, frankly, I think they'll be welcome. 23 on the coastline, 24 forecast for the valley tonight. It is 23 right now in Lawn, 24 at Macquarie Hills and 24 degrees at Marks Point. 27 to 6, we'll run through the traffic situation next. There are 2NURFM.

McCartney here at 2 and URFM 103.7. Checking our traffic this afternoon. Look, live traffic's giving me no information, but via TomTom and Waze, we've got a fair bit of slow traffic northbound on the M1. So we're just north of Morisset. It's backing up to the Freeman's Drive overpass or underpass, so to speak. I can't. Let me just go back and check what's going on. And a quick refresh and nothing. Okay. Well, we'll keep an eye on it for you, that's for sure. But there's something happening on the M1 just north of the Morisset exit. So northbound traffic is starting to back up now. Elsewhere around the city, a little busy around the Taro Bend. Otherwise, we're good at the bridge. Newcastle Road, westbound out to Wallsend, pretty busy. Link Road to Cameron Park as usual. And after that, we're okay. Even Singleton, you are looking fine as well. If you come across something in Savo, tell us. We'll tell everybody. 49216216, our number. This is Robert Palmer. We roll more of the good times and great music. 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

0: 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Send me an angel, please. Well, I haven't quite got an angel for you. He could, in fact, be the quite opposite. Stephen Reid with his version of what's going to happen for round 27, the last round of the NRL. Reedy's quick tips next.
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9: The Bulldogs and the Broncos kick off NRL Round 27 at Homebush tonight. The closest either side will get to the grand final venue at this, the pointy end of the season. I'm backing Bulldogs. The Titans and the Dolphins are first up Friday. The Finns sit third, could drop to fourth should they lose and the Roosters win, whereas the Titans have just 6 victories to show for their season. Will they make it 7? Doubtful. Finns to win. The Rabbitohs and the Roosters follow at 8 o'clock. The fabled Book of Feuds is off the bestsellers list for this one, with the Tricolours resting 8 players ahead of the finals. Throw in the absence of their halfback Sam Walker through injury, and I'm reckoning on Rabbitohs. The Warriors and Manly open Saturday NRL at Mount Smart. The Warriors need to win this one to have a show of retaining their grip on the minor premiership. Warriors for mine. The Cowboys and the Raiders are next up in Townsville. Cowboys in a close one. Cronulla hosts the Storm at Shark Park in the late game. Despite being horribly out of sorts, the Sharks remain fifth on the ladder. They didn't show me anything last week against Parramatta that screamed immediate improvement. I'm selecting Storm. The Dragons and the Eels greet Sunday NRL. I'm tipping Para. The minor premiership could be on the line in the feline fight between the Panthers and the Tigers at 4 o'clock. I'm picking Penrith. In summary, my tips are Bulldogs, Dolphins, Rabbitohs, Warriors, Cowboys, Storm, Para and Panthers. I'm Stephen Reid.
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1: It's 6 o'clock. Good evening. I'm Madeline McNeil. The police minister denies Sydney's underworld crime is out of control as police promise to ramp up efforts to crack down on organised gangs. Two men have been mistakenly shot dead in attacks linked to gangland disputes. Investigators believe young men are being contracted online to carry out the offences. Minister Yasmin Catley says police will not rest until those responsible are apprehended.
2: We will not surrender our streets to organised crime gangs. Not now, not ever. The New South Wales Police are working around the clock to address these issues, to really hone in with intelligence, with the intelligence that they have, and they're not going to stop.
1: Australian drone operators are being deployed to Nepal as the government holds on to hope for 38 Aussies still missing. Nelson Scott reports from Kathmandu.
3: Australia will provide Nepal with an extra $3 million in aid, bringing our total support package to $11 million. A 15-person disaster response team is also being deployed as the country comes to terms with the devastating floods. The personnel will include specialist drone operators from the New South Wales and Queensland Fire Departments. Chief Superintendent Jeremy Stubbs from New South Wales Fire and Rescue says the assistance will help with decision-making on the ground.
4: Collecting that information that I can share back with the Nepalese government.
3: Concerns are growing for 38 Australians still missing more than a week after the disaster. The Nepali military is searching some of their last known locations. Foreign Minister Penny Wong says while she's concerned, she hasn't given up.
5: We all hold on to hope.
3: Relatives of Australians still unaccounted for are providing DNA samples, hoping to bring their loved ones home. Nelson Scott, Kathmandu.
1: The Coalition's plan to slash the tobacco excise is being criticised by support services who say the policy would undermine decades of progress. The opposition's vowing to reduce the tax by 80% if it wins the next election in a bid to combat the illicit market. It's estimated the price of legal cigarettes would drop to about $18 a packet. Quit director Rachel Anderson says making any tobacco product cheaper goes against decades of health efforts to reduce smoking rates.
6: We know smoking is still killing 66 Australians every day, and so now is not the time to weaken tobacco control policies that have been effective up until this point.
1: A woman is in police custody after a man's body was found in a creek on a North Coast property. The 81-year-old is believed to have lived at the address in Ballina. And the Maritime Union is preparing to take further industrial action affecting Sydney's ferry network, with potential service disruptions forecast for the rest of the month. In finance, the All Ords closed up 38 points at 91.98. One Australian dollar is buying 71.6 US cents.
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1: Roosters coach Trent Robinson's denied he's disrespecting tomorrow night's blockbuster against the Rabbitohs. Robinson's resting nine of his top players to freshen them for the finals. He says the Chooks are still fielding a competitive lineup.
7: You know, we'll have one debut, but all the rest have played NRL. So, I know what's right for the Roosters, and I love this game.
1: The final round of the NRL season kicks off tonight, the Bulldogs hosting the Broncos at a core stadium. Sydney Swans player Riley Bice will remain suspended by the club despite being cleared of criminal conduct by Victorian police. The main draw of the AFL finals begin tonight, minor premiers Fremantle hosting Hawthorn. And Aussie Isabella Nicholls has had to withdraw from the final of the Fiji Surf Pro with a foot injury, with Erin Brooks crowned champion. It's 6:04. That's the latest news and sport.
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13: It has been another ripper day all over Newcastle and the Hunter, and we've got a couple more. It's remaining fine tonight with light westerly winds. Temperatures overnight coming down to 10 and 7. Sunshine tomorrow, Saturday, Sunday and Monday. We might get a couple of showers on Tuesday. Dare I say, I know this sounds weird. Fingers crossed we get a couple. We could use a little moisture. 23 and 24, our forecast tops tomorrow. It is 23 right now in Maryland, Merriweather and in Millfield. At 6 after 6 evening, welcome along. Thanks for joining us. The Kev Kellaway Drive Show continues tonight as we roll more of the good times and great music here at 2NURFM.

0: Yeah, good times. Great music. You're tuning to RFM 103.7, some classic Rod. Dear old Maggie May, 14 past 6 now. Kev Calloway Drive Show tonight. Thanks for joining us. If you've just tuned in via our Facebook page, The Savo, talking about snake encounters. You know, here in Australia, we have over 170 different species. We have the world's top three dangerous snakes. And the most common ones we're going to encounter around us are the eastern brown, western brown, the mainland tiger, and the red belly black. I'm talking the most, the dangerous ones we really got to be aware of. Of course, we need to treat all snakes with a whole lot of caution, quite frankly. Part of the, something we hear this a lot. People end up getting bitten because they tried to catch it, try to kill it. How about leave it alone? Let the damn thing go. Here in Australia, we only have, and it's not good when I say only, about 5 fatalities a year. But you put that into contrast with India. How's this for an example? India experiences over 1 million bites per year and around about 50,000 deaths. Amazing. So be very, very careful. As I said, the species, the ones that we've got to take care of, the brown snake. He's a cranky bugger, that guy, and he's not going to back down, so you want to give that a very wide berth. The red-bellied black, fairly timid unless cornered. The red-bellied black, it'll do everything it can to get away from you. So I'd like to know on our Facebook page, have you ever had a snake encounter? And there's some really hairy stories here. Jeez. Narelle, you get used to a few wild encounters when you grow up on a farm. Most of the time it was a matter of standing back, let them go on their merry way. But close to the house with 4 little kids, all bets were off. We had a dedicated snake relocating tool sitting right by the back door. It was a long-handled hoe. Jeez, you want to be careful there. Boy, in fact, a couple of years ago, my property next door with my neighbor Bill, what divides us is a hedge. All right, it's a very well-kept hedge, no fence, just a hedge. And I come home a couple of years ago, and Bill says, "Oh, Kev, there was a snake here in the hedge." He's out there watering, right? And I hit it with the hose. "Oh, that's good, Bill. Where's it now?" "I don't know. Went into your place." "Thanks, Bill. I appreciate that very much." I didn't see it. I was looking. Trust me, but I did not see it at all. Hey, Stephen says, "Yeah, I was surprised a brown snake on 2 different occasions. They looked like a rocket." Oh, sorry. They took. I guess you missed the word off. They took off like a rocket. Snakes will never harm you if you leave them alone. That is exactly right. Give them a wide berth. But if you've had a snake encounter, I'd like to know what happened. Tell us up on our Facebook page tonight. 16 past 6.
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0: this guy has given us so much fantastic music in Bernie Taupin. It's Elton, Honky Cat, here at 2 and URFM, exactly 6.30, weather-wise tonight. It's remaining fine. It's going to be a little cooler tonight than it was last night. Overnight lows expecting 10 and 7. More sunshine tomorrow, right across the weekend as well, Monday as well. Maybe a couple of showers on Tuesday. 23 and 24, our forecast tops tomorrow. Right now, 22 in Morisset, 23 at Morpeth. It's also 23 in Mount Hutton.
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1: Good evening, I'm Chelsea Bowden. The Greens say the Coalition and One Nation are in a race to the bottom in addressing illicit tobacco. The opposition has announced it would slash the tobacco excise by 80% if elected and make vapes and nicotine pouches legal. It follows a proposal by One Nation to cut the tax by 75%. Green Senator Barbara Pocock has accused both parties of pandering to big tobacco.
2: They are in a race to the bottom, which will not deal with the real challenges we have. If we want to fight crime, we have to fight crime. There is no shortcut, and there is certainly no shortcut which puts massive profits into the bottom line of Philip Morris and doesn't deal with the real challenges of fighting crime.
1: Australian firefighting drones will be used in the search for survivors of the Nepal flooding. A 15-strong disaster response team will be deployed to the disaster zone, including a number of pilots from New South Wales and Queensland fire departments. 38 Australians are among the more than 4,000 people unaccounted for. Police are urging the arsonist who left his accomplice for dead during a firebombing in Melbourne's West to turn himself in. A 23-year-old man suffered horrific burns when he became engulfed in flames at a tobacco store in Melton. Detective Inspector Chris Murray says the man fell out of a vehicle as he tried to get away and his co-offender sped off.
3: They had a flashover. One individual has then caught on fire and has rolled to the ground. This male now is in a critical condition. He's so called mate, left him for dead. No care, no concern, a matter of saving his own skin. We intend to make it all about him and hold him personally accountable for the injuries.
1: The New South Wales Police Minister is refusing to accept underworld crime is out of control in Sydney. Two gangland shootings this week have resulted in the deaths of innocent people in cases of mistaken identity. Investigators believe the attacks are being carried out by young men contracted online. Yasmin Catley says police will not rest until those responsible are apprehended.
4: We will not surrender our streets to organised crime gangs. Not now, not ever. The New South Wales Police are working around the clock to address these issues, and they're not going to stop.
1: The number of victims of crimes across Queensland has dropped in the past year. New ABS data shows there were 12,000 fewer victims in 2025 compared to previous years, the biggest drop nationwide. And the Australian flag is today celebrating its 125th birthday. The design was first flown above the dome of the Royal Exhibition Building in Melbourne in 1901. In finance, one Australian dollar is buying around 72 US cents.
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1: The Dockers will be hoping to keep their strong record against the Hawks alive when they meet in tonight's qualifying final in Perth. Fremantle have won 8 of their last 9 encounters with Hawthorn. Fremantle CEO Simon Garlick expects another close encounter between the powerhouses.
5: Even though the win-loss has been okay in the last 7 or 8 times we've played, they've always been tight games, and sometimes you've been on the lucky end of a couple of decisions or, you know, being in front at the right time or whatever it might be, but they've got superstars on every line.
1: Also tonight, the Brisbane Broncos have their final NRL match of 2026. They'll be out to continue their strong win record over the Bulldogs at Sydney's Accor Stadium. And at the US Tennis Open, Aussie trio Maya Joint, Taylor Preston and Kim Birrell have been eliminated in the second round. That's the latest news and sport.
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11: It's remaining fine and a little bit cooler tonight with light westerly winds. We're expecting overnight temperatures down to 10 on the coastline and 7 in the valley. Sunny tomorrow, Saturday, Sunday and Monday, but we now have a shower or two forecast for Tuesday. 23 for Newcastle, the lake and the bay tomorrow, around 24 forecast for Maitland, Cessnock and the valley. 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

0: And the Kev Calloway Drive Show cruising tonight here at 2 New RFM. More of the good times and great music coming up shortly. September birthday box. 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You can take in the sights of Newcastle Harbour. 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

0: Kylie Minogue, 2 New RFM. Good times, great music. More of it coming up from Tina Charles, The Babies and Sharon O'Neill, along with the Rivieras coming up next. Weather tonight remaining fine, a little cooler, around 10 and 7, our overnight lows. Going to be, well, another sunny day tomorrow, getting a bit boring, isn't it? Likewise, across the weekend and into Monday, couple of showers at this stage for Tuesday. 23 and 24, our forecast tops tomorrow.
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0: 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More of the good times and great music coming up shortly. 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

And the Kev Calloway Drive Show just about done here at 2 and URFM. Thanks for joining us. We'll do it again tomorrow. On the way shortly, Tony Braxton, William Shakespeare, Lindsay DePaul in just a sec. Quick check of the weather. Fine tonight. Lows of 10 and 7. Sunny tomorrow, right across the weekend into Monday. Couple of showers Tuesday. 23 and 24. Our forecast tops tomorrow. Have a good night. Now more of the good times and great music here at 2 and URFM.

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1: Good evening, I'm Chelsea Bowden. A group of Australian drone experts are en route to Nepal to assist with flood recovery efforts. Amy Drew has more.
2: An assistance response team of 15 specialists from New South Wales Fire and Rescue and the Queensland Fire Department have been deployed to the disaster region. It adds to the 19 Australian personnel already dispatched. Operators will use advanced drone technology to provide 3D mapping and thermal imaging to support search and rescue efforts. The team are expected to remain deployed for at least a fortnight, while Foreign Minister Penny Wong says Australia stands ready to provide further assistance should it be requested. Amy Drew reporting.
1: There's fears a major reduction in the tobacco excise would result in more Australians becoming addicted to nicotine. The Coalition has unveiled its policy to slash the tax by 80% and to make vapes and nicotine pouches legal if it wins the next election. Quit director Rachel Anderson says Quitline receives calls every day from people struggling with addiction.
3: So we don't want to see any policies being made that are going to make harmful addictive products easier to access. So, you know, the planned approach that we've seen announced today goes against all the hard-fought public health wins that we've seen up until now.
1: The New South Wales Police Minister says she does not accept that Sydney's underworld crime is out of control, insisting the government will not surrender to street gangs. Two innocent men have been killed in separate shootings in Sydney this week in cases of mistaken identity. Yasmin Catley says police are working around the clock to hone in on organised criminals. Security footage has captured the moment an arsonist became engulfed in flames during a firebombing at a tobacco store in Melbourne's outer west. The 23-year-old man is fighting for life after his accomplice left him for dead. Detective Inspector Chris Murray says it was a confronting incident.
4: He's obviously had accelerant on his clothing when he's lit whatever it was, probably petrol. It's caused a flashover. You couldn't think of a worse way to be injured. If he survives, you know, he's got a very, very long road ahead of him.
1: Also making news, researchers are raising concerns about the declining population of dugongs. A recent report found only 63 in the Gulf of Carpentaria compared to 240 in a 2007 survey. A new analysis estimates tens of thousands of experienced Australian tradies are on the verge of retirement. 23,000 tradespeople are nearing retirement age nationwide, with just 21,000 apprentices enrolled in courses last year. In finance, one Australian dollar is buying around 72 US cents.
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1: Fremantle is about to play its first qualifying final in 11 years, hosting Hawthorn in Perth. The minor premiers recalling five players, including Jai Amos and Murphy Reid. Just one change for the Hawks, Jack Ginnivan, comes in to replace Jack Dalton. Round 27 of the NRL has just kicked off in Sydney. It's the Bulldogs hosting the Broncos in a dead rubber. And a Queensland Maroons try-scoring great will take the reins as their next head coach. Darius Boyd has been appointed to the role for the next two Origin series. He says he's grateful for the opportunity.
5: I understand the history, what it means to wear the Maroon jersey. I understand the players as far as what they need on and off the field. I think I instill confidence in them to go out there and do their job. I'm looking forward to building a really strong team and working together.
1: That's the latest news and sport.
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9: It's remaining fine and a little bit cooler tonight with light westerly winds. We're expecting overnight temperatures down to 10 on the coastline and 7 in the valley. Sunny tomorrow, Saturday, Sunday and Monday, but we now have a shower or two forecast for Tuesday. 23 for Newcastle, the lake and the bay tomorrow, around 24 forecast for Maitland, Cessnock and the valley. Have a good night. 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
5: The state's agriculture minister is promising more funding and support for veterinarians and wildlife carers in the Hunter as they contend with the growing threat posed by the bird flu outbreak.
0: Keeping you informed.
6: Your LinkedIn report has named Newcastle as one of Australia's best cities to build a career, having one of the country's fastest rising job markets. Projects such as the development of high-speed rail have professionals being drawn to the region rather than some capital cities.
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1: Good evening, I'm Chelsea Bowden. The opposition says it would slash the tobacco excise by 80%, but the move has been slammed by Labor. Federal politics editor Michael Packey.
2: The coalition argues current tobacco taxes are driving the surge in illegal cigarettes. Liberal leader Angus Taylor says if he wins the next election, the excise would be cut by 80%, reducing the price of legal cigarettes to about $15 a packet. Police would also be given extra funding to crack down on organised crime.
3: So the answer is to bust the business model, not protect it.
2: Government Minister Tanya Plibersek has told News 24 the policy is reckless and will only encourage more people to take up smoking.
4: That is a guarantee. That will lead to deaths.
2: Under the opposition's policy, vapes and nicotine pouches would no longer require a doctor's prescription. Michael Packey reporting.
1: Australia is sending 15 drone specialist operators to Nepal as the country continues to deal with catastrophic floods. The response team will include members of New South Wales and Queensland fire brigades to help in search and rescue efforts. 38 Australians remain unaccounted for. Foreign Minister Penny Wong says everything possible is being done to try and find them.
5: We know most of the unaccounted for Australians were last known to be in the Keerong and Sayabrabusi areas. Nepalese search and rescue teams are on the ground in both areas and we are working directly with the authorities.
1: Police have labelled a man who left his accomplice for dead as gutless following a firebombing gone wrong in Melbourne's outer west. A 23-year-old man is fighting for life after he suffered horrific burns while allegedly torching the Melton tobacco store this morning. Police are urging his co-accused to hand himself in. The Queensland Ambulance Service says there has been no impact to 000 calls following tech issues this afternoon. Operators briefly had to manually record calls as the service transitioned to a new computer system. Queenslanders are being urged to continue calling 000 in an emergency. And more than half of surveyed Australians believe people grieving a suicide don't have enough support. Community services groups warn a single suicide can affect as many as 135 people. Wesley Mission Chief Executive Stu Cameron says those who lose a loved one to suicide can need support in a variety of ways.
6: And can come with all sorts of emotions, including guilt, anger, confusion. And so it's absolutely critical that we provide the support they need, including gathering points.
1: In finance, one Australian dollar is buying around 72 US cents.
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1: The Hawks have come out firing in their qualifying final against the Dockers in Perth. They hold a 19-point lead at quarter time. Over in the NRL, scores are tied at halftime between the Broncos and the Bulldogs in Sydney. The score, 10-all. Meanwhile, Sydney coach Dean Cox is adamant his side can still win the premiership despite having five players suspended.
7: The leadership of the footy club, whether it's the chairman, the CEO, myself, have as much belief in this group to achieve what we want to achieve. For the majority of the year, we've shown that the brand of footy, the style of footy that we play, has put us in a position to have a big impact and earn a qualifying final.
1: The Swans host the Lions in a qualifying final on Saturday night. And Alex de Minaur has advanced to the second round of the US Open with a straight sets win. That's the latest news and sport.
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13: It's remaining fine and a little bit cooler tonight with light westerly winds. We're expecting overnight temperatures down to 10 on the coastline and 7 in the valley. Sunny tomorrow, Saturday, Sunday and Monday, but we now have a shower or two forecast for Tuesday. 23 for Newcastle, the lake and the bay tomorrow, around 24 forecast for Maitland, Cessnock and the valley. Have a good night. 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
1: Good evening, I'm Chelsea Bowden. Australian drone operators are being deployed to Nepal as the government says it's holding on to hope for the 38 Aussies still missing. Nelson Scott reports from Kathmandu.
2: Australia will provide Nepal with an extra $3 million in aid, bringing our total support package to $11 million. A 15-person disaster response team is also being deployed as the country comes to terms with the devastating floods. The personnel will include specialist drone operators from the New South Wales and Queensland Fire Departments. Chief Superintendent Jeremy Stubbs from New South Wales Fire and Rescue says the assistance will help with decision-making on the ground.
3: Collecting that information that I can share back with the Nepalese government.
2: Concerns are growing for 38 Australians still missing more than a week after the disaster. The Nepali military is searching some of their last known locations. Foreign Minister Penny Wong says while she's concerned, she hasn't given up.
4: We all hold on to hope.
2: Relatives of Australians still unaccounted for are providing DNA samples, hoping to bring their loved ones home. Nelson Scott, Kathmandu.
1: The Albanese government claims the opposition will be responsible for increased deaths if its plan to reduce the tobacco excise comes to fruition. The coalition is proposing to slash cigarette taxes by 80% if it wins the next federal election. It argues the move will help dismantle the illegal tobacco trade by making their business model worthless. But Labor MP Tanya Plibersek has told News 24 that's unlikely to be the case.
5: If we drop the excise in the way that has been suggested by the coalition, that is a guarantee that we will see smoking and vaping rates in this country increase. That will lead to deaths.
1: The New South Wales Police Commissioner is confident his investigators are able to address Sydney's gangland crime. Two people have been killed this week in separate cases of mistaken identity. Officers believe the attacks are being coordinated from overseas. Mel Lanyon says the change in how organised criminals are operating presents a fresh challenge.
6: The use of encryption, the contracting of young people through encrypted apps is challenging for us, and that's why we're focusing so much on technology. We have some brilliant detectives who are very upskilled in terms of technology and encryption.
1: The number of victims of crime across Queensland has dropped in the past year. New ABS data shows there were 12,000 fewer victims in 2025 compared to previous years, the biggest drop nationwide. And Telstra has been fined more than $270,000 after it failed to protect customers from SIM card fraud. The communications watchdog found the telco failed to verify identities during unauthorised SIM swaps last year. In finance, one Australian dollar is buying 71.9 US cents.
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1: The Brisbane Broncos have ended their NRL season with a 34-20 point win over the Canterbury Bulldogs in Sydney. In his last outing for the club before joining the Rabbitohs next season, prop Payne Haas scoring the opening try.
7: An early try scoring chance for the visiting team. Here's Payne Haas. He's got over them! And over the line in his last game for the club.
1: In the AFL, the Dockers are lagging in their qualifying final against the Hawks in Perth. A short time ago in the third quarter, they were down 24-50. In the US Tennis Open, Aussie trio Maya Joint, Taylor Preston and Kim Birrell have been eliminated in the second round, and the Opals have named Ezzie Magbegor as captain ahead of the Women's Basketball World Cup. That's the latest news and sport.
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11: Tremaine fine and a little bit cooler tonight with light westerly winds. We're expecting overnight temperatures down to 10 on the coastline and 7 in the valley. Sunny tomorrow, Saturday, Sunday and Monday, but we now have a shower or two forecast for Tuesday. 23 for Newcastle, the lake and the bay tomorrow, around 24 forecast for Maitland, Cessnock and the valley. Have a good night. 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

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I gone, gone, gone, she's been gone so long, she's been gone, gone, gone so long. I gone, gone, gone, she's been gone so long.

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1: Good evening, I'm Chelsea Bowden. The opposition says radical action is needed to slash the number of illegal cigarettes on the Australian market. The coalition is proposing an 80% cut to the tobacco excise and increased funding for police to crack down on the black market. As part of the changes, smokers would no longer be required to get a prescription for vapes and nicotine pouches. Nationals leader Matt Canavan says the measures are needed.
2: This is quite a radical cut and change, but given the radical impact I've seen on the lives of small business people, average workers in those shops as well, it's time to take that radical action.
1: The Albanese government says concern is growing for 38 Australians still missing from the Nepal floods. Relatives are being urged to send DNA samples to Kathmandu as police try and identify victims. Australia is also sending a team of specialist drone operators to aid the search and recovery operations. Police are urging the arsonist who left his accomplice for dead during an attempted firebombing in Melbourne's West to turn himself in. A 23-year-old man suffered horrific burns when he became engulfed in flames outside a tobacco store in Melton. Detective Inspector Chris Murray says the man fell out of a vehicle as he tried to get away and his co-offender sped off.
3: They had a flashover. One individual has then caught on fire and has rolled to the ground. This male now is in a critical condition. He's so-called mate left him for dead. No care, no concern, a matter of saving his own skin. We intend to make it all about him and hold him personally accountable for the injuries.
1: New South Wales Police Minister Yasmin Catley says she does not accept that Sydney's underworld crime is out of control, insisting the government will not surrender to street gangs. Two innocent men have been killed in separate shootings in Sydney this week in cases of mistaken identity. The shark you order at your local fish and chip shop may not be shark after all. Jack Fenwick explains.
4: Researchers at Murdoch University looked at 132 fish and chip shops across WA and found that 56% of the 167 products labelled flake, gummy shark or simply shark were deceptively ambiguous. They DNA tested fillets and found another 35% were mislabelled, and in one case they found a fish species listed as threatened. Only 26% of products provided any information about the origin of the seafood. Researchers have recommended mandatory use of standard fish names for cooked seafood, origin disclosure and DNA auditing to improve the accuracy of labels. Jack Fenwick reporting.
1: The journalist and activist was widely regarded as the defining face of second wave feminism. In finance, one Australian dollar is buying around 72 US cents.
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1: The Dockers have suffered a shocking 32-point loss to the Hawks in their qualifying final in Perth. Fremantle will now have to take on the winner of the Geelong Carlton elimination clash. The Broncos have brought the curtain down on their miserable NRL premiership defence with a 34-20-point win over the Bulldogs in Sydney. It was star prop Payne Haas's last game for the club before joining the Rabbitohs next season. Teammate Ben Hunt says he's proud they could send him off with a win.
5: You know, there's a number of guys moving on this year, but, you know, no one's as special as Payne. You know, he's given his heart and soul to this club and, you know, obviously this year's been very disappointing and, you know, to come out tonight and, you know, win it for him in his last game, it definitely means a lot.
1: And a bad day for our women at the US Tennis Open. Darian Katsatkina, Maya Joint, Taylor Preston and Kim Birrell all eliminated in the second round. That's the latest news and sport.
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10: Tremaine fine and a little bit cooler tonight with light westerly winds. We're expecting overnight temperatures down to 10 on the coastline and 7 in the valley. Sunny tomorrow, Saturday, Sunday and Monday, but we now have a shower or two forecast for Tuesday. 23 for Newcastle, the Lake and the Bay tomorrow, around 24 forecast for Maitland, Cessnock and the valley. 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
1: Hello, I'm Chelsea Bowden. The opposition says it would slash the tobacco excise by 80%, but the move has been slammed by Labor. Federal politics editor Michael Packey.
2: The coalition argues current tobacco taxes are driving the surge in illegal cigarettes. Liberal leader Angus Taylor says if he wins the next election, the excise would be cut by 80%, reducing the price of legal cigarettes to about $15 a packet. Police would also be given extra funding to crack down on organised crime.
3: So the answer is to bust the business model, not protect it.
2: Government Minister Tanya Plibersek has told News 24 the policy is reckless and will only encourage more people to take up smoking.
4: That is a guarantee. That will lead to deaths.
2: Under the opposition's policy, vapes and nicotine pouches would no longer require a doctor's prescription. Michael Packey reporting.
1: Australia is stepping up its assistance in Nepal, deploying a team of specialist drone operators to the flood-ravaged country. Among the team of 15 will be fire and rescue crews from New South Wales and Queensland. The federal government has also increased funding by a further $3 million, taking the total to $11 million. Foreign Minister Penny Wong says her department is doing all it can to locate 38 Australians still missing.
5: We all hold on to hope, and we must hold on to hope. I've also said we have grave concerns for the Australians who remain unaccounted for, and those concerns deepen every day, every hour that they remain unaccounted for.
1: Police have labelled a man who left his accomplice for dead as gutless following a firebombing gone wrong in Melbourne's outer west. A 23-year-old man is fighting for life after he suffered horrific burns while allegedly torching the Melton Tobacco store on Thursday morning. Police are urging his co-accused to hand himself in. The New South Wales Police Minister is refusing to accept underworld crime is out of control in Sydney. Two gangland shootings this week have resulted in the deaths of innocent people in cases of mistaken identity. Investigators believe the attacks are being carried out by young men contracted online. Yasmin Catley says police will not rest until those responsible are apprehended.
6: We will not surrender our streets to organised crime gangs. Not now, not ever. The New South Wales Police are working around the clock to address these issues, and they're not going to stop.
1: And a 16-year-old boy has been given a four-month community order for harming black swans in Perth South. The abuse of the animals, including forcing one to inhale vape fumes, was posted online in July.
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1: Hawthorn will host an MCG preliminary final after an upset 32-point win over minor premiers Fremantle in Perth. The Dockers will now have to face either Geelong or Carlton. Midfielder Andrew Brayshaw says they'll stay laser-focused.
7: I think externally things are going to get catastrophised a fair bit, so try and block out external noise as much as we can and really lean on each other and our connections, you know, listen to our coaches and review that game. And
1: the Broncos have defeated the Bulldogs 34-20 in their final NRL match of the season in a game that doubled as star prop Payne Haas's farewell from Brisbane. Giants defender Lachie Ash has won the club's best and fairest medal following his career best AFL season. And the Opals have named Ezzie Magbegor as captain ahead of the Women's Basketball World Cup. That's the latest news and sport.
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9: Good morning. We have another sunny day for Newcastle and the Hunter Valley. Had enough of this? There's a bit more coming too. Sunshine right across the weekend, Monday as well at this stage, and it'll probably be welcome a shower or two on the way for Tuesday. 23 for Newcastle, the Lake and the Bay today. 24 degrees for Maitland, Cessnock and the Valley. Have a terrific Friday. The Todd Sargeant Breakfast Show is back from 6 right here at 2 in your RFM.

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1: Hello, I'm Chelsea Bowden. The Coalition's plan to slash the tobacco excise is being criticised by support services, who say the policy would undermine decades of progress. The opposition is vowing to reduce the tax by 80% if it wins the next election in a bid to combat the illicit market. It's estimated the price of legal cigarettes would drop to about $18 a packet under the changes. Quit director Rachel Anderson says making any tobacco product cheaper goes against decades of health efforts to reduce smoking rates.
2: We know smoking's still killing 66 Australians every day, and so now is not the time to weaken tobacco control policies that have been effective up until this point.
1: Australian firefighting drones will be used in the search for survivors of the Nepal flooding. A 15-strong disaster response team will be deployed to the disaster zone, including a number of pilots from New South Wales and Queensland fire departments. 38 Australians are among the more than 4,000 people still unaccounted for. The federal government is preventing new enrolments in a graduate diploma over feared links to student visa misuse. A surge in transfers into the Graduate Diploma of Management has prompted concerns some international students are using it as a loophole to maintain their visa status. It's the first time the government is using new course cancellation powers designed to protect the integrity of the international education system. The New South Wales Police Commissioner is confident his investigators are able to address Sydney's gangland crime. Two people have been killed this week in separate cases of mistaken identity. Officers believe the attacks are being coordinated from overseas. Mel Lanyon says the change in how organised criminals are operating presents a fresh challenge.
3: The use of encryption, the contracting of young people through encrypted apps is challenging for us, and that's why we're focusing so much on technology. We have some brilliant detectives who are very upskilled in terms of technology and encryption.
1: Perth is making a splash on the global stage with a multi-million dollar investment into a nation-leading swimming centre. The WA government is spending more than $2.5 million to establish Australia's first endurance swimming hub. It will be just the fifth elite program for the sport worldwide. We're being encouraged to roll up our sleeves and donate blood this World Leukaemia Day. A new Lifeblood survey has found 70% of Australians don't know cancer patients are the nation's largest users of donated blood. Over one in three blood transfusions in Australia occur in people living with cancer. And American feminist icon Gloria Steinem has died at the age of 92.
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1: Dockers coach Justin Longmuir isn't letting their loss to Hawthorn affect their premiership mindset. The Hawks comfortably defeated Fremantle by 32 points in their qualifying final in Perth. Longmuir says they won't waste their second chance.
4: The reality is a disappointing night, but we've earned the right for a double chance. There's multiple ways you can get to where we want to get to. Yeah, we get another chance at home. Yeah, there's still a path there. So everything we've been working on across the course of the year, we've got to lean into that now.
1: The Brisbane Broncos have finished their NRL season with a 34-20 point win over the Canterbury Bulldogs in Sydney. And Sydney Roosters coach Trent Robinson has denied he's disrespecting tonight's blockbuster against the Rabbitohs. Robinson is resting nine of his top players to freshen them up for finals.
5: Well, my tiles were growing old. The grout was growing mould. The surfaces were icky.

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5: Good morning. We have another sunny day for Newcastle and the Hunter Valley. Had enough of this? There's a bit more coming too. Sunshine right across the weekend, Monday as well at this stage, and it'll probably be welcome a shower or two on the way for Tuesday. 23 for Newcastle, the Lake and the Bay today. 24 degrees for Maitland, Cessnock and the Valley. Have a terrific Friday. The Todd Sargeant Breakfast Show is back from 6 right here at 2NURFM.

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1: Hello, I'm Chelsea Bowden. Australia is sending 15 specialist drone operators to Nepal to assist with recovery efforts after catastrophic floods. 38 Australians remain unaccounted for following the disaster. The response team will include firefighters from Queensland and New South Wales to conduct aerial surveillance and 3D mapping. Queensland firefighter Dale McVee says the deployment holds extra significance following a recent holiday in Nepal.
2: Have a close connection with the area, so I'm very pleased, very proud to be able to go over and help now. We would imagine that we'll be over there for a deployment time of a minimum of 14 days. We can continue to help, we will. We'll stay as long as we need.
1: The federal government has also increased funding by a further $3 million, taking the total to $11 million. The Greens are pushing for more funding to fight the illicit tobacco trade rather than slash cigarette taxes. The opposition has announced it would cut the excise on legal cigarettes by 80% if elected. The move would reduce the cost of cigarettes to about $15 a packet. But Greens Senator Barbara Pocock says the focus needs to be on stopping criminal behaviour.
3: We do not deal with this problem by making it easier for big tobacco companies to negatively affect the health and well-being of many, many Australians, causing health consequences, cancer and so on. That is not the solution. We have to fight crime where it is. It's not easy, but that's our challenge. That's what we have to do.
1: A woman's been arrested after a man's body was found in a creek at a property on the New South Wales north coast. The 81-year-old victim is believed to have lived at the address in Ballina. Police are urging the arsonist who left his accomplice for dead during a firebombing in Melbourne's Outer West to turn himself in. A 23-year-old man suffered horrific burns when he became engulfed in flames at a tobacco store in Melton. Detective Inspector Chris Murray says the man fell out of a vehicle as he tried to get away and his co-offender sped off.
4: They had a flashover. One individual has then caught on fire and has rolled to the ground. This male now is in a critical condition. His so-called mate left him for dead. No care, no concern, a matter of saving his own skin. We intend to make it all about him and hold him personally accountable for the injuries.
1: A new national study has found Queensland leads the country for women in business. Data from Gender Index Australia shows women make up 45% of the state's sole traders and 16% of companies are women-led, the highest in the country. An American feminist icon, Gloria Steinem, has died at the age of 92. The journalist and activist was widely regarded as the defining face of second-wave feminism.
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1: The Dockers have suffered a shocking 32-point loss against the Hawks in their qualifying final in Perth. Fremantle will now have to take on the winner of the Geelong-Carlton elimination clash. The Bulldogs have lost their final game of the NRL season, going down to the Broncos 20-34. Coach Cameron Seraldo says after back-to-back finals appearances, it's been a disappointing season.
5: I thought we had a lot to play for, considering we're back at home. It's been a tough year, an up and down year, but we wanted to finish the season really strong. Very loyal fans turned up tonight, and I expected us to put in our best performance of the year, and we were a long way off that.
1: And disappointment for the Aussies at the US Tennis Open. Darian Katsanikina, Maya Joint, Taylor Preston and Kim Birrell have all been eliminated in the second round.
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9: Good morning. We have another sunny day for Newcastle and the Hunter Valley. Had enough of this? There's a bit more coming too. Sunshine right across the weekend, Monday as well at this stage, and it'll probably be welcome a shower or two on the way for Tuesday. 23 for Newcastle, the Lake and the Bay today. 24 degrees for Maitland, Cessnock and the Valley. Have a terrific Friday. 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
10: 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Projects such as the development of high-speed rail have professionals being drawn to the region rather than some capital cities.
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1: Hello, I'm Chelsea Bowden. The Coalition's plan to slash the tobacco excise is being criticised by support services who say the policy would undermine decades of progress. The opposition is vowing to reduce the tax by 80% if it wins the next election in a bid to combat the illicit market. It's estimated the price of legal cigarettes would drop to about $18 a packet under the changes. Quit director Rachel Anderson says making any tobacco product cheaper goes against decades of health efforts to reduce smoking rates.
2: We know smoking is still killing 66 Australians every day, and so now is not the time to weaken tobacco control policies that have been effective up until this point.
1: Australian firefighting drones will be used in the search for survivors of the Nepal flooding. A 15-strong disaster response team will be deployed to the disaster zone, including a number of pilots from New South Wales and Queensland fire departments. 38 Australians are among the more than 4,000 people still unaccounted for. The federal government is preventing new enrolments in a graduate diploma over feared links to student visa misuse. A surge in transfers into the Graduate Diploma of Management has prompted concerns some international students are using it as a loophole to maintain their visa status. It's the first time the government is using new course cancellation powers designed to protect the integrity of the international education system. The New South Wales Police Commissioner is confident his investigators are able to address Sydney's gangland crime. Two people have been killed this week in separate cases of mistaken identity. Officers believe the attacks are being coordinated from overseas. Mel Lanyon says the change in how organised criminals are operating presents a fresh challenge.
3: The use of encryption, the contracting of young people through encrypted apps is challenging for us, and that's why we're focusing so much on technology. We have some brilliant detectives who are very upskilled in terms of technology and encryption.
1: Perth is making a splash on the global stage with a multi-million dollar investment into a nation-leading swimming centre. The WA government is spending more than $2.5 million to establish Australia's first endurance swimming hub. It will be just the fifth elite program for the sport worldwide. We're being encouraged to roll up our sleeves and donate blood this World Leukaemia Day. A new Lifeblood survey has found 70% of Australians don't know cancer patients are the nation's largest users of donated blood. Over one in three blood transfusions in Australia occur in people living with cancer. And American feminist icon Gloria Steinem has died at the age of 92.
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1: Dockers coach Justin Longmuir isn't letting their loss to Hawthorn affect their premiership mindset. The Hawks comfortably defeated Fremantle by 32 points in their qualifying final in Perth. Longmuir says they won't waste their second chance.
4: The reality is, it's a disappointing night, but we've earned the right for a double chance. There's multiple ways you can get to where we want to get to. Yeah, we get another chance at home. Yeah, there's still a path there. So everything we've been working on across the course of the year, we've got to lean into that now.
1: The Brisbane Broncos have finished their NRL season with a 34-20 point win over the Canterbury Bulldogs in Sydney. And Sydney Roosters coach Trent Robinson has denied he's disrespecting tonight's blockbuster against the Rabbitohs. Robinson is resting nine of his top players to freshen them up for finals.
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13: Good morning. We have another sunny day for Newcastle and the Hunter Valley. Had enough of this? There's a bit more coming too. Sunshine right across the weekend, Monday as well at this stage, and it'll probably be welcome a shower or two on the way for Tuesday. 23 for Newcastle, the Lake and the Bay today. 24 degrees for Maitland, Cessnock and the Valley. 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
1: Hello, I'm Chelsea Bowden. Australia is sending 15 specialist drone operators to Nepal to assist with recovery efforts after catastrophic floods. 38 Australians remain unaccounted for following the disaster. The response team will include firefighters from Queensland and New South Wales to conduct aerial surveillance and 3D mapping. Queensland firefighter Dale McVee says the deployment holds extra significance following a recent holiday in Nepal.
2: Have a close connection with the area, so I'm very pleased, very proud to be able to go over and help now. We would imagine that we'll be over there for a deployment time of a minimum of 14 days. We can continue to help, we will. We'll stay as long as we need.
1: The federal government has also increased funding by a further $3 million, taking the total to $11 million. The Greens are pushing for more funding to fight the illicit tobacco trade rather than slash cigarette taxes. The opposition has announced it would cut the excise on legal cigarettes by 80% if elected. The move would reduce the cost of cigarettes to about $15 a packet. But Greens Senator Barbara Pocock says the focus needs to be on stopping criminal behaviour.
3: We do not deal with this problem by making it easier for big tobacco companies to negatively affect the health and well-being of many, many Australians, causing health consequences, cancer and so on. That is not the solution. We have to fight crime where it is. It's not easy, but that's our challenge. That's what we have to do.
1: A woman's been arrested after a man's body was found in a creek at a property on the New South Wales north coast. The 81-year-old victim is believed to have lived at the address in Ballina. Police are urging the arsonist who left his accomplice for dead during a firebombing in Melbourne's Outer West to turn himself in. A 23-year-old man suffered horrific burns when he became engulfed in flames at a tobacco store in Melton. Detective Inspector Chris Murray says the man fell out of a vehicle as he tried to get away and his co-offender sped off.
4: They had a flashover. One individual has then caught on fire and has rolled to the ground. This male now is in a critical condition. His so-called mate left him for dead. No care, no concern, a matter of saving his own skin. We intend to make it all about him and hold him personally accountable for the injuries.
1: A new national study has found Queensland leads the country for women in business. Data from Gender Index Australia shows women make up 45% of the state's sole traders and 16% of companies are women-led, the highest in the country. An American feminist icon, Gloria Steinem, has died at the age of 92. The journalist and activist was widely regarded as the defining face of second-wave feminism.
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1: The Dockers have suffered a shocking 32-point loss against the Hawks in their qualifying final in Perth. Fremantle will now have to take on the winner of the Geelong-Carlton elimination clash. The Bulldogs have lost their final game of the NRL season, going down to the Broncos 20-34. Coach Cameron Seraldo says after back-to-back finals appearances, it's been a disappointing season.
5: No, I thought we had a lot to play for, considering we're back at home. It's been a tough year, an up-and-down year, but we wanted to finish the season really strong. Very loyal fans turned up tonight, and I expected us to put in our best performance of the year, and we were a long way off that.
1: And disappointment for the Aussies at the US Tennis Open. Darian Katsenkina, Maya Joint, Taylor Preston and Kim Birrell have all been eliminated in the second round.
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9: Good morning. We have another sunny day for Newcastle and the Hunter Valley. Had enough of this? There's a bit more coming too. Sunshine right across the weekend, Monday as well at this stage, and it'll probably be welcome a shower or two on the way for Tuesday. 23 for Newcastle, the Lake and the Bay today. 24 degrees for Maitland, Cessnock and the Valley. Have a terrific Friday. 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
1: Good morning, I'm Dusty Fitzpatrick. Australia is stepping up its assistance in Nepal, deploying a team of specialist drone operators to the flood-ravaged country. Among the team of 15 will be fire and rescue crews from New South Wales and Queensland. The federal government has also increased funding by a further $3 million, taking the total to $11 million. Foreign Minister Penny Wong says her department is doing all it can to locate 38 Australians still missing in the disaster.
2: We all hold on to hope, and we must hold on to hope. I've also said we have grave concerns for the Australians who remain unaccounted for, and those concerns deepen every day, every hour that they remain unaccounted for.
1: The death toll from the flooding now sits at more than 1,200 people. The opposition says radical action is needed to slash the number of illegal cigarettes on the Australian market. The coalition is proposing an 80% cut to the tobacco excise and increased funding for police to crack down on the black market. As part of the changes, smokers would no longer be required to get a prescription for vapes and nicotine pouches. Nationals leader Matt Canavan says the measures are needed.
3: This is quite a radical cut and change, but given the radical impact I've seen on the lives of small business people, average workers in those shops as well, it's time to take that radical action.
1: Police have labelled a man who left his accomplice for dead as gutless following a firebombing gone wrong in Melbourne's outer west. A 23-year-old man is fighting for life after he suffered burns while allegedly torching a Melton tobacco store. Police are urging his co-accused to hand himself in. The New South Wales Police Minister is refusing to accept underworld crime is out of control in Sydney. Two gangland shootings this week have resulted in the deaths of innocent people in cases of mistaken identity. Investigators believe the attacks are being carried out by young men contracted online. Yasmin Catley says police will not rest until those responsible are apprehended.
4: We will not surrender our streets to organised crime gangs. Not now, not ever. The New South Wales Police are working around the clock to address these issues, and they're not going to stop.
1: The federal government has blocked new enrolments in a popular graduate diploma following a sharp spike in course transfers. There's concerns some international students are using the course as a loophole to maintain their visa status without genuine study. An American feminist icon, Gloria Steinem, has died at the age of 92. The journalist and activist was widely regarded as the defining face to second-wave feminism. According to a statement, she passed peacefully at her home in New York City, surrounded by loved ones. Checking the markets, the Dow Jones is trading up 610 points, the Nasdaq up 394. One Australian dollar buying 72.05 US cents.
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1: In the AFL, Hawthorn will host a preliminary final at the MCG after an upset 32-point win over Fremantle in Perth. The Bulldogs have lost their final game of the NRL season, going down to the Broncos 20-34. Coach Cameron Ciraldo says after back-to-back finals appearances, it's been a disappointing season.
5: I thought we had a lot to play for, considering we're back at home. It's been a tough year, an up-and-down year, but we wanted to finish the season really strong. Very loyal fans turned up tonight, and I expected us to put in our best performance of the year, and we were a long way off that.
1: And Australian Dane Sweeney is on court in the second round of the US Open. That's the very latest news and sport.
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9: Good morning and welcome to a Friday. Simple forecast today, sunny with generally light winds. Cooler than yesterday, 23 atop today. Newcastle, the Lake and Bay, 24s and 25s for the valley. Sun on the rise at around 6 past 6 this morning. A warmer, hotter day tomorrow, 31s for the coast and valley, and down to mid-20 temperatures on Sunday. Maybe a little bit of rain around Monday afternoon into Tuesday. Currently 11 degrees at Maitland, 14 degrees at Nobby's, and a Friday breakfast on 2NURFM 103.7.

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2: 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Hi, I'm Rani Gander, a partner at Turnbull Hill Lawyers. 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It is the process where the Supreme Court stamps the will and the executor can officially deal in the assets of the estate. Usually, if there is an asset in the deceased name of $30,000 or more, probate is required by an asset holder, such as a bank or superannuation fund. You can always turn to Turnbull Hill Lawyers.
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1: Good morning, I'm Josh Bryant. A man has died in an assault in Sydney's West. The man in his 40s was found with serious injuries at a unit block at Ermington. He was taken to hospital but died shortly after he arrived. A 30-year-old man was arrested at the scene. An Australian medical student wants tech companies to share location data with families and rescue crews looking for those still missing in Nepal. Sarada is still searching for answers about what happened to her boyfriend and his family in the devastating flooding. While Australian firefighting drones are being deployed as part of a 15-person team heading to the country for search and recovery efforts. New South Wales Fire and Rescue Aviation Team leader Russell Turner says they'll be employing the latest technologies.
2: The infrared cameras on board the drones can detect heat. There's artificial intelligence which analyses that and makes it even easier for us. The technology is moving very quickly now, and we're going to lever off that for the next couple of weeks. Whether it's the artificial intelligence, the augmented reality overlays that can give us pinpoint locations, and we can share that with the Nepalese authorities to help the community the most.
1: The state government is urging federal counterparts to abandon proposed changes to the over 65 healthcare rebates. Health officials in New South Wales estimate as many as 80,000 residents could cancel or downgrade their policies if the rebates for older Australians are reduced. The Health Minister Ryan Park says that would put additional pressure on our already strained hospital system. While health advocates are again raising fears of a major reduction in the tobacco excise would result in more Australians becoming addicted to nicotine, the Coalition has unveiled its policy to slash the tax by 80% and to make vapes and nicotine pouches legal if it wins the next election as part of efforts to push back against the illicit tobacco market. Quit director Rachel Anderson says Quitline receives calls every day from people struggling with addiction.
3: So we don't want to see any policies being made that are going to make harmful addictive products easier to access. So, you know, the planned approach that we've seen announced today goes against all the hard-fought public health wins that we've seen up until now.
1: Feminist activist Gloria Steinem has died at the age of 92. The writer co-founded the Women's Action Alliance and was a vocal campaigner for reproductive rights and other causes since the 1960s and 70s. Also making news, the United Nations is warning countries of a supersized El Nino with the effects to be felt around the world. And Professor Georgina Long, who helped deliver the first effective drugs for advanced melanoma and in a trial of a personalized mRNA cancer vaccine, has been awarded the Eureka Prize for scientific research.

0: In finance, the Dow Jones and the Nasdaq trading up, one Aussie dollar buying 72 US cents.
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2: Good morning and happy Friday. The Brisbane Broncos have wrapped up their NRL Premiership defence with a 34-20 win over the Canterbury Bulldogs at Accor Stadium. It was a big night for club great Payne Haas, who scored in the opening 2 minutes and was also sin-binned in his final game for the club. At the US Open, three Aussies are on court in the second round. Alexi Poprin has won his opening set. Tristan Schoolkate up a break over 5th seed Flavio Caboli in the first set, while Dane Sweeney is down a set to 13th seed Lorenzo Musetti. The AFL's minor premiers have been stunned at home in the opening qualifying final, Hawthorn defeating Fremantle by 32 points in Perth. Ezzy Magbegor has been named the Opals captain ahead of the Women's Basketball World Cup in Puerto Rico. And Sydney FC signed American duo Kenzie Rowling and Kylie Delaney for the coming A-League women's season. That's sport. I'm Mike Pearsall.
0: That's the latest news and sport.
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10: Good morning and welcome to a Friday. Simple forecast today, sunny with generally light winds. Cooler than yesterday, 23 atop today. Newcastle, the Lake and Bay, 24s and 25s for the valley. Sun on the rise at around 6 past 6 this morning. A warmer, hotter day tomorrow, 31s for the coast and valley, and down to mid-20 temperatures on Sunday. Maybe a little bit of rain around Monday afternoon into Tuesday. Currently 11 degrees at Maitland, 14 degrees at Nobby's, and a Friday breakfast on 2 and URFM 103.7.

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2: It's 6 o'clock. Good morning. I'm Josh Bryant. An investigation has been launched after a deadly attack in Sydney's West. Dusty Fitzpatrick has the details.
3: Emergency services were called to a unit block at Ermington following reports of an assault. Officers found a man believed to be in his 40s with serious injuries. Police commenced CPR before paramedics took over and took him to hospital, where he died shortly after arrival. A 30-year-old man was arrested at the scene and has been taken to Gladesville Police Station. Anyone with information is being urged to come forward. Dusty Fitzpatrick, Sydney.
2: New South Wales Police promising to ramp up efforts to crack down on organised crime across Sydney. Two men have been mistakenly shot dead in attacks linked to gangland disputes in the space of just 2 days. Premier Chris Minns has admitted he's deeply worried about the spiralling violence in the city. More than 20,000 Nepali children are believed to be without safe drinking water following the country's devastating flooding. The United Nations warns destroyed toilets and sanitation facilities heighten the risk of disease in affected areas. 38 Australians are still unaccounted for following the disaster. Commuters are being warned industrial action on Sydney's ferry services could continue through to the end of the month. Maritime union members have indicated their intention to continue action as pay negotiations with private operator Transdev continue. Transport Coordinator General Howard Collins says the situation is dynamic, with changes possible at short notice.
4: Check before you travel, but if you are travelling and using the ferry services, you might find you've got a longer wait or journeys might take a little longer.
2: The New South Wales government claims proposed changes to the private health insurance system could add to strain on the state's public health system. Federal Labor is looking at cutting health insurance rebates for Australians over 65. Iconic women's rights campaigner Gloria Steinem has died at the age of 92. The journalist, author and activist founded a group dedicated to fighting sexism and spent decades fighting for equality. Friend and fellow campaigner Gloria Felt has told CNN she was a unifying figure.
5: You know, she did have a wicked way of talking about people that she didn't like, and there were some people she didn't like. But somehow she was the one feminist leader who, by and large, everyone could relate to.
2: Also making news, a man has been charged after police say they found him with more than half a kilogram of MDMA in his car in the Riverina. And Australians are being urged to don a jersey to get behind organ donation initiative known as Jersey Day. In finance, the Dow Jones trading up 623 points, the Nasdaq up 366. One Australian dollar is buying 72 US cents.
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6: Payne Haas has farewelled the Broncos with a starring role in their season-ending 34-20 victory over the Bulldogs at Accor Stadium. The front rower scored in the opening 2 minutes in his final appearance before heading to the Rabbitohs next year. He's told Nine it feels strange to be leaving Brisbane.
7: I've been pretty emotional the last few weeks, especially last week was pretty emotional, but yeah, I reckon once I start reflecting, yeah, it'll start to hit me.
6: The AFL's minor premier Fremantle has been knocked off at home in the opening qualifying final, beaten by Hawthorn 72-40. Meanwhile, GWS defender Lockie Ash has been awarded the Kevin Sheedy medal as the Giants club champion. And three Aussies are in action in the second round at the US Open. Tristan Schoolkate has won the opening set against fifth seed Flavio Caboli. Dane Sweeney and Lorenzo Musetti level at one set all. Sweeney up a double break in the third. That's sport. I'm Mike Pearsall.
2: 6:04, that's the latest news and sport.
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14: Hey, good morning, Brekkies. Another Friday has rolled around, and a very simple forecast for you today. Sunny with light winds. Certainly was a feel of summer yesterday. What a cracker of a day. And admittedly, I had my car parked in sunshine, but I got in the car and had 37 degrees on the car thermometer, obviously, once I got driving and everything happened. But wow, it was still warm and only got down to 28 by the time I got where I was going. We were tipping it. It's going to be warmer today, warmer tomorrow, actually. It's a bit of a dip. The Weather Bureau couldn't kind of work it out, but after high 20s yesterday, low to mid-20s today, and Newcastle, the Lake and Bay, Maitland and the Valley, 31, a 31-degree Saturday in spring coming your way. Sunny with generally light winds today. Looking out over the coastline, it is magic. A few surfers doing their best for the waves that are there. Not a whole lot in it. A low tide pretty much in the next 40 minutes, 0.5 of a metre. Definitely getting lighter earlier, and sunsetting at around 25 to 6 this afternoon. It is 14 degrees at Rankin Park, 8 degrees at Weston. Big turnaround from yesterday. I think, what do we have, 17s and 18s pretty much for the Coast and Valley yesterday. A clear night. Things definitely got cooler in the Valley. Keeping an eye on the roads, we did have a problem on the M1 with a broken down truck. In the last 5 minutes, Brekkies, it's gone. North and south on the M1 this morning, no problems. Westbound New England Highway. And if you're heading in and out of the city, city in the burbs, accident and breakdown free. If you've got some problems, thanks so much. Over the last couple of days, you've kept me up to date with the traffic and keeping the brekkies rolling. 49216216. Trains and planes are fine. And a brekkie fuel stop. This time for 98, East Maitland, 209.5, Boolaroo, 217.9, and Charlestown, 228.9. If you need to get that tank full for the weekend, maybe you're heading away somewhere. Hutter Headlines, minutes away, we'll catch up with Ian Crouch. 2NURFM, 103.7, it's 7 after 6. Good morning.

0: It's an 80s flashback, Diamond, David Lee Roth, California Girls. It's 10 after 6, the weekend knocking on the door. At this stage, it is looking very, very nice indeed. We'll catch up with Gavin Morris at around a quarter to nine, get a picture on the weather. Monday looking okay, maybe some rain midweek, Tuesday, Wednesday, Thursday. That will be very, very gratefully received for the garden. And, of course, we will head out into the garden with Scotty Sharp at around a quarter past eight this morning. Ian Crouch in the Hunter newsroom. Well, we've just dropped into spring and bushfires, Lake Macquarie and Port Stephens.
1: Yeah, we've got a couple of really concerning issues going on this morning, particularly up at Port Stephens. We've had a number of small fires break out from just before 5 o'clock this morning. Now, police are out and about as well. They believe that these small fires have been deliberately lit. Thankfully, the local community has been right on top of this as well. Even some of the fires have been burning in the backyards of homes. So they're getting on top of this pretty quickly. And I've got another one going as we speak at Dora Creek. Now, thankfully, it's not threatening homes at this stage, but it is quite large. So we'll keep an eye on that for you as well. Also this morning, a nurse has pleaded guilty to assault of several residents of a Lake Macquarie aged care facility, and work's begun on a major housing development at Lochinvar. Details soon at 6:30.
0: Thanks, Ian. Plenty making news. As I said, 3 days, 4 days into spring and already, but if they're deliberately lit. Anyway, we'll get some more details on that at 6:30.

0: I've got an admission to make this morning, Brekkies. I'm going to announce it loud and proud. I love Wham. I just love them. I'm your man, and I am for the next 2 hours and 45 minutes till Mark Rourke slips into the studio. Good morning. Are you okay? It's a Friday. The weekend is almost here. Hopefully you've got the weekend off. If you're a shift worker and you got it, but anyway, hope you have some time, and I hope you're okay. And I hope things are going well, and I hope you're not a little bit like me when we get into the months. I've let it go. The 1st and 2nd of September, I was a bit, oh, here we go. But I've let it go, so everything is good. But I certainly do hope you're okay. Always try and have fun with you in the breakfast program. You and I both know that's how we roll, but sometimes we've got to be a little bit serious. And there's a story on the front page of today's Newcastle Herald, and I looked at it, and I just moved on. And then I thought, no, I'm not going to mention it. I came back to it, and I thought, no. And then I looked at it again. I thought, I just can't not talk to you about this story this morning because it has affected me. And we talk about it from time to time. I get a whole load of emails, and there is a big belief. And I honestly feel that the judicial system is letting down victims of crime. I think more and more we are more concerned about taking perpetrators' issues into consideration than the victims of crime. So I came back to that story three times. And, I'll touch on it. It is serious, so you've got the option to turn the radio off when we do it this morning. But, Brekkies, I just could not let it go. For one reason, or for two reasons, that it needs to be mentioned. And also, it struck very close to home for me. So we'll touch on that. On some lighter issues, we're into bushfire season. Well, that's not good. Storm season as well. Summer rolls around. We're going to have a look at cyclone names and also find out about a rogue Queensland government meteorologist who made some very funny decisions on the names of cyclones. We'll touch on that. A prestigious international French school in Sydney has scrapped Mother's and Father's Day. Teachers have just decided that, no, we'll do something a little bit different. We'll touch on that. Apparently, I'm talking to the guys now, men resist diets. And there's an interesting reason for it. And I'm a bit of a stickler when it comes to my bathroom. I love to, we've spoken about it over the years. I squeegee the shower screen and I also squeegee the floor. I'm probably a little bit more anal than most people about that. And I love using the bathroom. If anyone uses my bathroom and the fan's not on, I don't care who's in there. It can be Aunt Mildred and the door will open, my hand will come around, I'll turn the fan on. So we're going to find out how long you actually need to leave the fan on. One of those things. And a Friday, it's the Friday free-for-all, your opportunity just to get out whatever has been on your mind this week. It's your forum. It's the Brekkies Brains Trust. It can be something that's giving you the ick, has annoyed you, something that's fun, etc., etc., etc. And it wouldn't be Friday without Avera's Friday Fun Fact. Remember last week she told you that back in the early 1900s, some people decided to post their child because it was going to be cheaper than driving them across the country. Well, it appears that the post office officially declared children non-mailable. You wouldn't think that would be something that you need to make an official declaration that you can't mail your kids. We know it's cheaper than putting them on a train, but the US Post Office officially declared children non-mailable in June 1920, stating that they could not be classified as harmless live animals. And as any parent would attest to, they are definitely, definitely not harmless live animals. Thank you, Vera. I got one for you this morning, and you can Google it if you know the answer to this or you decide to go and find out. Apparently, Second Street is the most common street name in the US. Okay, so Second Street is the most common street name in the US. First Street is the third most common. But I want you to find out for me this morning and put it on our Facebook page because I'm busy. What is the second most common street name in the US? 19 after 6.
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0: What do you say? The soundtrack better than the movie? I know it's hard because I love Olivia Newton-John. What a superstar teaming, Olivia Newton-John. But maybe Xanadu hasn't aged overly well. Maybe it was, but the soundtrack, definitely fantastic. Olivia Newton-John, Electric Light Orchestra, and Xanadu, 24 after 6. If you feel like casting a line this weekend, you're going to need your broad brim hat tomorrow. If you're going out fishing, it's going to be very, very warm. The seasons certainly have changed. Good morning, Barry Clark, where are they biting?
1: Good morning, Todd. Well, mate, 1st of September we saw the reopening of the season for fishing for Australian bass and estuary perch. It was closed because these species migrate down to more saline conditions to spawn. So now the season's open. The impoundments have been open all throughout that closed season. So Lake St Clair and Glenbourne Dam, which have been fishing particularly well for Australian bass, they've been quite open. You can fish those. And the long weekend in October, we'll see the reopening of the trout season throughout New South Wales and the ACT. Now, apart from the impoundments, we've seen the estuaries fishing particularly well. In Lake Macquarie, there's been some class tailor coming from there. It's a matter of finding the bait fish to find the tailor. They've been scattered. There's been some really good brim coming from Lake. Quite a lot of flathead for this time of the year as well. In Swanson Channel, we've seen Lutterick and brim in quite good numbers. Chasing brim, Newcastle Harbour would be one of the spots at the moment. There's been some great fish coming from there. There's also been Lutterick along the breakwaters, quite a few mulloway as well, and flathead in deeper sections of the harbour. Inside Port Stephens, the Caldwell, Nelson Bay, the Anchorage Marina, both been producing Lutterick and brim in good numbers. Offshore, it's been very interesting. There's been patches of warm water and cold water. Find the warm water, that's where you're going to get the snapper. In the colder water, you'll pick the fish up on the sounder, but they're not feeding at all. Now, along the beaches, we've got very calm conditions at the moment, but there has been some really nice brim, tailor, Australian salmon, and quite a few mulloway coming from Stockton Beach. They're heading around the ocean rocks as always, Todd. Be extremely careful. There have been some good catches of lutterick and rock blackfish. It's going to be a matter of finding the wash, and that's where you're going to find the fish. And that's where they're biting, Todd.
0: Thank you, Baz. Have a great day. Back tomorrow morning at around 7:20 with Greg Richard. 26 after 6, Ian Crouch, and a Hutter News update in the next couple of minutes. And sadly, concerns they could be deliberately lit. RFS crews have been called to as many as 3 bush and scrub fires around Tanilba Bay area this morning. Details in the next couple of minutes. 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

Well, this is a little awkward. 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
1: Good morning, Ian Crouch with your 6:30 Hunter News update. RFS crews have been called to as many as three bush and scrub fires around the Toonooba Bay area this morning. Newcastle Fire Command says they received the first of a number of 000 calls at 5 to 5. Crews have quickly extinguished a 20 by 20 metre fire near the Tillagiri RSL on Reliance Boulevard. Other small fires have been reported at Pershing Place, Poitras Parade and President Wilson Walk. Police have also been called in amid concerns the blazes are the work of a firebug. Meanwhile, crews are working to contain a large bushfire at Dora Creek. Newcastle Fire Command says they were called to the end of Dora Street just after 5:30, where around 100 square metres of bush is alight. It's understood nearby homes are not directly under threat. A nurse has pleaded guilty to the assault of several residents of a Lake Macquarie aged care facility. 22-year-old Phoebe Schwager worked at the Uniting Garden Suburb aged care facility for 5 months, from October 2024 to February 2025, where she degraded and humiliated half a dozen patients. The Herald reports she's been given a 2-year intensive corrections order, with the matter adjourned until next month to allow her to be assessed for home detention and community service work. Catholic Health Australia has called the recent aged care funding cuts a serious risk for older Australians. The decision on Wednesday saw the Australian National Aged Care Classification price rise by only 2.55%, a number below inflation. Catholic providers have called this a funding cut and fear this will impact affordable services and could leave older Australians in a vulnerable position. Aged Care Director at Catholic Health Australia, Alex Lynch, says the government needs to take immediate action to protect those most vulnerable.
2: The government's announcement yesterday of what is in real terms a funding cut for residential aged care, particularly the staff we employ in residential aged care, is going to present real challenges for access for older Australians. It's going to mean that we build less facilities, and it's going to mean that marginal facilities now are under incredible pressure.
1: Musselbrook Shire Council is seeking expressions of interest for temporary workforce accommodation in the local area. Council's hoping for locations near towns which can be shared and repurposed between projects. The plan hopes to integrate workers into the local community and support local businesses while they stay in town. Mayor Jeff Drayton says having workers nearby will be an investment for future projects.
3: There'll be quite a number of jobs coming up in the next few years. And obviously with that, lots of opportunity. So, you know, the hope is we integrate them into our community and, we get a number of those workers stay here permanently and, take up residence.
1: Expressions of interest close on the 18th of September. Work's begun on a major housing development at Lochinvar. The first sod of the $220 million Tennyson Heights estate was turned yesterday to mark the start of the 22-hectare project on Windella Road and the New England Highway. Almost 260 homes will be built, with the first tip to be ready to move into by the end of next year. Teachers at Callaghan College, Waratah, are preparing to brave the cold for the big freeze, raising money and awareness for motor neurone disease. 32 staff members will have buckets of icy water dumped on their heads as part of the cause. More than $3,000 has been raised through raffle tickets, giving students the chance to tip the icy water onto their teachers' heads. Hayley Banks, a teacher at the college.

0: College says many staff have family members affected by the disease.
1: This afternoon we will be dunking 30 teachers with ice buckets. The Big Freeze itself does this because motor neuron disease freezes the body. We also have a barbecue. We've got students running snow cone machines. We've also got a live musician coming in. He's also been impacted by the disease as well.
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0: Phoenix Crossland has been named Knights Player of the Year, picking up the coveted Danny Bederis medal at last night's club awards. The versatile number nine has averaged more than 43 tackles a game this season and was given the honour of captaining the side just over a month ago. He paid tribute to the mentor who the award is named after.
3: Yeah, well, Bez has been here since I was 16 when I first had the honour of pulling the jersey on in Harold Matson. Played in the halves and, I guess as I developed, I turned into a nine, and you can't really ask for a better mentor than Bedsy, and he's helped me along the whole journey.
0: The Knights New South Wales Cup side begin their finals campaign tomorrow when they take on the North Sydney Bears at Jubilee Stadium. The third-place Knights are coming off a hard-fought 10-all draw with the Warriors last week, while the second-place Bears enjoyed a commanding 32-6 win over the Storm. The winner of tomorrow's qualifying final will meet Penrith next week for a spot in the grand final. Meanwhile, the Knights' NRLW side will be looking to lock down sixth spot when they meet the Bulldogs tomorrow at McDonald Jones Stadium. Another solid win will ensure they play in the finals. And in the women's NPL, New Lambton will host Broadmeadow at Alder Park tomorrow to see who will take on Maitland FC in next week's grand final at Darling Street Oval. Meanwhile, in the men's, Broadmeadow host Maitland in a preliminary final on Sunday for the right to meet Western in the grand final. And now you're up to date with the latest 2NURFM Hunter News.
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11: It is a lovely start to your Friday. After a very warm day yesterday, a little bit cooler today. 23 Newcastle, the Lake and Bay, 24s, 25s, Maitland, Cessnock and Singleton. Touching into the 30s tomorrow, then a little bit cooler into Sunday. Sun setting 25 to 6 this evening, west to southwesterly winds along the coast. Generally light winds on the land today. It is sitting on 13 degrees at the junction, 8 degrees at Vasey, and we were talking about, apparently, I've had a bit of a sweet tooth recently, and people have been telling me Vasey has the best, simply the best vanilla slice in the world, and I was talking about it on my Facebook page yesterday. You had to choose one or the other, a custard tart or a vanilla slice, and is it Lemon Tree Passage? There is a bakery or cafe at Lemon Tree Passage that has got a lemon curd and custard stuffed croissant, and pictures were sent through yesterday. And I've got to say, I'm probably giving it the tip as possibly the most delicious thing I've seen dessert wise. I love lemon curd custard stuffed into a croissant. That's it. Oh yeah. Oh, that's it. The cardiac surgeon's just heading down to the Porsche dealership. Everything's fine now. Speaking of cars, keeping an eye on the road at the moment, we are accident and breakdown free, so that is good news. According to live traffic anyway, if that's not the case, 49216216 for the Hunter and Central Coast lines. On or close to time, and flights in and out of Newcastle Airport are good. It's a brekkie fuel stop. We're doing it for diesel this time. And Maitland 234.9 is the best price we can do. Cardiff 249.9 and Merriweather, Wall's End and Boolaroo 253.9. It's a Friday breakfast. Lovely to have your company. 2NURFM, 22 to 7.

It's the Little River Band, the Night Owls, 2NURFM on air, online, mobile with the app. Where are you tuning in from this morning? Let us know on the Friday free-for-all. If you're on business or on pleasure, maybe you're one of my brekkie nomads. I'd love to find out where you are. If you're celebrating a birthday today or know someone who is, 49216216, shout out, as per usual, 720 this morning. It is Newspaper Carrier Day today. We would have called it Newspaper Boy years ago, but unfortunately, well, it needs to be inclusive. Celebrating the anniversary of the first ever recorded newsboy, 10-year-old Barney Flaherty, who began selling papers, the New York Sun, this day in 1833. I don't know if we've still got newsboys, girls, news people out there. And it's Wildlife Day today, celebrating the anniversary. The tragic death, of course, of Steve Irwin this day in 2006. I was talking to Amanda yesterday and I said, can you believe it was Wildlife Day today. 20 years have gone by so fast. 18 to 7, 2NURFM.

0: Dieu, qu'est-ce qu'il va dire, maman?
1: It's 14 to 7, 2 in your RFM, Rod Stewart tonight. The night, we'll get some Hunter headlines. Ian Crouch in the next couple of minutes. And look, I generally like to keep things light and bright and fun in the Brekkie Show, but sometimes a story pops and I just can't turn a blind eye to it. And in all honesty, as I said at the start of the show this morning, I revisited this story three times. And I think the reason I've come back to it this morning, if you don't want anything serious, radio announcers never say this, but if you want to turn the radio off for the next couple of minutes or so, it's a 60-second soapbox that's going to go a little bit longer than that. It struck close to home. My dad passed away. He had aphasia and Parkinson's disease, and towards the end of his life, it was not a nice place for a man who I always knew was strong. He was a bricklayer, Brekkie's dad was. He could open any jar. He could lift anything, and he could reach the highest points in the house, and nothing was out of his... Nothing was out of his scope of works. And, of course, seeing my dad towards the end of his life like that was really sad. And he was looked after by some amazing people, some lovely people at the facility where he passed away. But I'm getting back to this story this morning. Ian mentioned in the 6:30 news from the Newcastle Herald. I'm pretty much going to read most of it verbatim. An aged care nurse working in the dementia wing at a Hunter facility subjected six elderly residents to a series of disgusting and brutal assaults. I'm not going to tell you what they were. It's just to say that it's repugnant. If you want to get a copy of the Herald, knock yourself out. Phoebe Schwager was working as an assistant in the nursing at the United Garden suburb, where she repeatedly assaulted and abused a number of elderly patients and two staff members between October 24 and 25. Prosecutors said the 22-year-old assaulted the six elderly residents with the intention to inflict pain or humiliate and degrade them, and had provided no explanation or shown any insight into her offending. Now, there's a couple of things I disagree with this morning. And time and time again, we say, I personally believe the judiciary and sentences that are handed down don't match public expectations. And it's a personal opinion. It's not an opinion held by the management of 2NURFM. This is on me. But I believe people want to see justice done, and time again, it's not happening. A couple of things I disagree with. The degree of violence is not the primary factor in terms of the objective seriousness, Crown Prosecutor Emily Winburn told Judge Roy Ellis yesterday. Disagree with that. I'm sorry. It is the primary factor. You don't assault the most vulnerable people in our community. That number one, sorry, you just don't. It is the primary factor. Winburn said the breach of trust, the vulnerability of these victims who cannot care for themselves, cannot speak out or cannot escape the violence, who are helpless and defenseless. Totally agree. But I've got to tell you, you're assaulting people. It is number one. Now, Miss Winburn pushed for full-time imprisonment, arguing the offences were aggravated by gratuitous cruelty. Now, Miss Winburn said the 22-year-old made self-serving comments to a psychologist about loving the residents and having a soft spot for the elderly with a disability. Judge Ellis, and this is where I'm saying, I don't think our judges are bad. I just think, personally, again, they are out of touch with what the average, everyday person expects. Judge Ellis describes Schrager as someone who was completely ill-equipped to deal with the challenging job of aged care nursing, said when she couldn't cope, she began using violence to fight back completely inappropriately against difficult patients. Well, if she couldn't handle it, get out. Sorry, that's not an excuse. He said the victims were vulnerable and the assaults occurred in their homes where they are entitled to be treated with care and consideration. These are our parents, our grandparents. And Brekkie's one day, hopefully not, but one day it's going to be you and I. And said Schwager had abused the trust placed in her as a nurse. Judge Ellis sentenced Schwager to a two-year jail term, but said any time, this is my problem, and I would love you to let me know this morning in our Friday free-for-all, either agree or disagree, just one word. If you don't agree with me, that is totally fine, absolutely fine. But the judge said any time behind bars would be substantially adverse to her mental health. There's probably over 95% of people in the world these days struggling with their mental health. They don't go out and do this. This is not an excuse and it's not a card that should be used. He found the community would be better protected in the long term if Schwager served a sentence in the community under an intensive corrections order and adjourned the matter until next month. I don't understand that line. Why would the community be better protected in the long term? There's no reason given for this. I'm sure the judge does have a reason, but let's put this case aside. more and more we're finding that people are committing heinous crimes and acts of violence, and then with all due respect, the mental health card comes in, and we should be mindful. We should be mindful of people's mental health. But in this situation, and putting this aside, in my opinion, it is another example of the judiciary just not testing the temperature in the room and putting the perpetrators' wants, needs and requirements against what has happened to the victims. Your thoughts? Agree? Disagree? Friday Free For All. It's 9 to 7.
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0: It's the only way to start your day, Brekkie on 2NURFM. Fab Four Flashback and Drive My Car. 4 to 70 in Crouch in the Hunter Newsroom. And RFS crews have been busy this morning around Tanilba Bay.
1: That's right. A number of small fires started just before 5 o'clock this morning. The largest of them, a 20 by 20 metre blaze near the Tillagery RSL Club in Reliance Boulevard. We are believing that this is the work of a firebug, so we're keeping an eye out on that this morning. Also, we have another fire going this morning at Dora Creek, and that broke out just after 5:30. Crews are getting that under control as we speak. And an 11-hectare fire still burning at Wattigan Creek Road, but thankfully no properties are under immediate threat. Also today, 40 years after the first Tangaris trains rolled off the production line in Newcastle, they're now re-entering service after undergoing a facelift. And a major waste management project is now up and running in the coalfields. We'll have the details for you soon at 7:30.
0: Thank you, Ian. Plenty making news this morning. If you're looking for something to do this weekend, Amanda McCreed popping in. She's going to be away. Her work experience person, Tanya, joining her. So Tanya's going to be joining us for the next few weeks after that. 2NURFM's Weekend Extra, 7:45, if you're looking for something to do.

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1: It's 7 o'clock. Good morning. I'm Josh Bryant. Two more Australians who hadn't been heard from since the Nepal flooding disaster have now confirmed they are safe. The number of Aussies unaccounted for has been revised down from 38 to 36. DFAT says a special liaison officer has also been allocated to talk to the families of those who are still missing. Experts are warning of growing risk of disease after the flooding as those who've lost everything face an uncertain future. Nelson Scott reports from Kathmandu.
2: At a Buddhist monastery in the city's north, over 200 displaced people sleep in a crammed room, their homes covered in a coat of mud. The children here play, seemingly oblivious to the flooding that's transpired, while their parents are quickly losing hope their relatives will be found alive. In the affected areas they once called home, search and rescue efforts continue to be hampered by destroyed roads and bridges. Experts warn conditions on the ground are worsening, with little clean water bringing a heightened risk of disease. The Australian government has so far sent over 1,000 hygiene kits to help address these issues. Nelson Scott, Kathmandu.
1: An investigation's been launched after a deadly assault in Sydney's west. A man in his 40s was found with serious injuries at a unit block in Ermington. He's since died in hospital. A 30-year-old man was taken into custody at the scene. The state's health minister believes proposed changes to private health insurance would overburden public hospitals in New South Wales. The federal government is looking to cut health insurance rebates for Australians over 65. Ryan Park says the move would place unnecessary pressure on our health facilities.
3: The New South Wales initial modelling says that we're going to see more and more older patients drop their health cover if rebate continues to be cut. And that's a concern with the pressure already on our public hospitals.
1: A roundtable is being held today following a spate of alleged sexual assaults involving Sydney schoolboys. Representatives from all three school sectors will be in attendance, along with the Education Minister Prue Carr. The summit will also include input from the online safety regulator. And a rugby league great is in the final stretch of a massive trek raising money for dementia research. Roy Simmons has been on the big walk for 2026, travelling from Gilgandra to Cowra before a celebration will be held with the Panthers in Sydney on Sunday. He's told Ben Fordham the finish line is in sight and he's due to reach his destination later today.
4: Later on today. Pretty lucky today too. I've got my walkers and my two youngest daughters and their cousin, the great Andrew Farrow.
1: In finance, the Dow Jones closed up 624 points, the Nasdaq up 366, one Aussie dollar buying 72 US cents.
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5: The Bulldogs have finished their season on a disappointing note, beaten 34-20 by the Broncos at a Accor Stadium. Fans were spotted leaving with 25 minutes remaining when they were down 34-10. Coach Cameron Ciraldo not happy with what his side dished up.
6: It's been a tough year and up and down year, but we wanted to finish the season really strong. We had 13,000 very loyal fans turned up and I expected us to put in our best performance of the year and we were a long way off that.
5: Hawthorn has stunned Fremantle by 32 points in Perth in the first of the AFL's qualifying finals. Minor premiers the Dockers will now play the winner of Carlton and Geelong next weekend. And Australian Dane Sweeney has just pulled off a major upset in the second round at the US Open. He's just defeated 13th seed Lorenzo Musetti 3-1. That's sport. I'm Mike Pearsall.
1: 7:04, that's the latest news and sport.
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10: It's 6 after 7. Beautiful day. Sunshine everywhere. Can't spot any cloud. Nothing on the radar at the moment. Generally light winds on the land today. If you're thinking of heading out on the water, it's looking really nice. Look, southwesterlies getting up to 15 knots, becoming variable around lunchtime today, then becoming more nor'easterly later during the afternoon. Of course, the quintessential nor'east summer sea breeze. Seas 1 to 1.5 metres. Decreasing below that 1 metre mark on a southerly swell to 1.5 metres as well. Ocean baths, they are open, they are clean, and water temperature in the baths around 18. Little warmer for the beach this morning. Plenty of people taking advantage of that with a stroll, a swim, and a run along the beaches. It looks amazing. Pretty much on a low tide of 0.5 metre, a high tide around 20 to 2 this afternoon, 1.7 metres. We do have a high fire danger in keeping up to date with the situation at Tillagree this morning with some of the fires up at the peninsula, but a high fire danger. Sun setting 25 to 6, 23 for the coast, 24s, 25s for the valley. Valentine, good morning, 14, still single digits, East Maitland on 9. Great start to the day. Friday traffic over the last few months has been much easier than most days. Accident and breakdown free, the major city and suburban roads, that's good. Hassle free trains and planes at a Brekkie fuel stop for 91, East Maitland 187.5. Madawi, good morning, 196.9, and Windale and Belmont 197.5. To a new RFM, good morning.

Good times, great music. Todd Sargent, Brekkie Show, 2NURFM. It's right on 10 after 7. Summer not too far away. I know we've just fallen into spring, but storm season not too far away. And if you've ever spent any time in far north Queensland or in the tropics, you know what it's like as we get through towards the end of the year. It is well and truly cyclone season. And I've always been fascinated why we've needed to name tropical cyclones, but I've stumbled across a really interesting story. And it's a true story as well. It's about a rogue government meteorologist. And his name is Clement Lindley Ragg. Now, he was a Queensland government meteorologist who named tropical cyclones in Australia in the late 1800s. And he's widely credited with being one of the first people to systematically give names to cyclones. And he helped establish the modern weather observation network across Queensland and Australia. But what makes Clement Lindley Ragg's story so amazing, it's reported that he named some storms after politicians that he didn't like, allowing him to make cutting remarks about them. Modern accounts commonly state that he used names of politicians, the ones he didn't like, mythical figures and women, and some of the politicians chosen he was very, very critical of. How about that? The meteorologist has gone rogue. Normally we think about those kind of people as, you know, little pens in their pocket and little patches on their jacket, but not Clement Lindley Ragg. He went rogue and decided to name cyclones after politicians he didn't like. I wonder whether it was a long list or not. Potentially yes, potentially no. But speaking of a list, the next five cyclone names, which I hope we don't have to hear, Fina, Grant, Haley, Iggy and Jenna. So we head towards storm and cyclone season in the north. 12 after

0: What a memory. Yeah. KC and the Sunshine Band, Boogie Shoes, Todd Sargent, Brekkie Shea. Good morning. If you're looking for something to do this weekend, we'll catch up with Amanda McCreed, Tanya Turbin. They're going to be in tag team. It's a double act this morning for 2NURFM's Weekend Extra. If you're looking for something to do this weekend, if your diary's a little bit on the empty side, we'll take care of that. Hey, thank you, John. John McNally flicked through some photos. Hunter Valley sunrise this morning. Wow, the dawn, what looks like a little bit of wispy fog and the balloons over the Hunter Valley. What a lovely way to start your day. Hey, here's something that you may not be aware of. We take the mickey out of Mark Rourke for his quirks, but I've got quirks as well. And one of them is around the bathroom. And I insist on squeegeeing the shower screen and the floor, the tiles on the floor. And anyone over the F forever that's come to my house, and they, I'm going to grab a shower, don't forget to squeegee. And they laugh. And I'm going, I'm not joking. And it's just one of the things. And I'm also a little bit fastidious with a fan. And if you've ever wondered how long you should leave your fan on, well, running it for 15 minutes after your shower or bath, experts, ventilation ventilation experts have weighed in and recommended the fan remain on for that long afterwards to clear lingering moisture from the air and the surfaces. Now, the extra time helped prevent condensation, mold, damage to bathroom materials. Of course, summer's probably better. And if you've got good ventilation in your bathroom. And here's another thing that I do. I leave my shower door open. If you walked into my house now, if you got through the window that's open, can't tell you which one, and went in and had a look, you would see that the shower screen is open. And they say, look, anything you can do to help. And they said, for the best results, make sure the fan vents outdoors, not into the roof or another enclosed space. Well, you know, one out of two ain't bad for me.
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It's an awesome 80s rewind, Choir Boys and Run to Paradise. Nice start to the day. It's going to remain that way. In fact, the weekend is looking great. Tops today, 23s, 24s, 25s, 31s tomorrow. And if you are celebrating a birthday today, hopefully someone has decided to drop us a line in some way, shape or form. If it's your birthday and your name isn't read out, happy birthday from me, and you need to talk to your family and friends because they're rubbish. Just saying. Alison Martin from Wallaroba, happy 50th birthday today. 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Love, Boogie. I hope it's air-conditioned. Barry, I certainly hope it's air-conditioned. Henry Thompson is celebrating a Katara. Happy 14th birthday, young man. Have a great day. Love from Mum, Dad, Nina, Grandma and Granddad. Jacinta Jones from Rutherford, still in your flirty 30s. Just. TikTok, Jacinta. Charlotte Chapman from Beresfield, happy 16th birthday. Wishing you a great day. Lots of love from Nana. Mick Carroll is celebrating at Mark's Point to our lovely son-in-law. Have a great day. From Mip and Farge. And Sue Reese from Windale, happy birthday to me. There you go. So you can get your own name in. We've got great birthday box prizes. So, you know, you can't rely on other people all the time. Dawn Fraser celebrating a birthday today. Dawn is 89. Mike Leyland would have been celebrating a birthday. We lost him in 2009. Of course, ask the Leyland brothers. Daryl Cotton, Australian singer, would have been celebrating a birthday as well. This day, 1962, the Beatles had their first recording session at Abbey Road. If you're old enough to remember, this day, 1992, and when Kerry Packer was the head of Channel 9, and Kerry really didn't care because he held the corner office. And what Kerry said went, and he ordered Channel 9's program, Naughtiest Home Video Show, hosted by Doug Mulray, to be taken off the air halfway through. See, that wouldn't even get now. There'd be a boardroom full of solicitors and DEI and HR and all the letters of the alphabet just going, no, no, no, no. But back in the day, when Kerry rang, you answered. And of course, it's Wildlife Day today. Commemorating the tragic news. This day, 2006, Steve Irwin, Australia's crocodile hunter and conservationist, died, age 44, a stingray, and while he was filming a segment. So 2006, hard to believe. If you're celebrating your birthday today, have a fantastic one. And, lemon curd custard croissants? Surely that couldn't be bad for you. No. 25 after 7.

what a sunrise it was, and more on the way across the weekend. Simply Red, 27 after 17, Crouch, and a 7:30 Hunter News update next. Friday free-for-all, something on your mind, you'd like to get it off your chest today, and proving that they always manage to get the one last bite at your bank balance. Good morning, Connie. She said, after years of paying $1,000 on the internet, finally paid off the mortgage, only to find out I couldn't get the deeds unless I paid another $500. What a rort. Not happy. Yeah, as I said, there's always one other little thing where they'll just get that last little nip at your hip pocket.

Well, this is a little awkward. We're using the very spot we're telling you about. You know, before 2NURFM starts on apps and smart speakers, local organisations and businesses can share their message here. 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
1: Good morning, Ian Crouch with your 7:30 Hunter News update. It's believed a firebug is responsible for starting several fires around Tanilba Bay this morning. Local RFS crews started receiving 000 calls just before 5 o'clock, with the largest blaze a 20 by 20 metre fire near the Tillagiri RSL in Reliance Boulevard. Other small fires were reported nearby and were quickly extinguished by firefighters or residents. Meanwhile, crews are working to control a bushfire at Dora Creek, which broke out just after 5:30, and another in Wattigan Creek Road, which has burnt through 11 hectares since yesterday. No properties are under immediate threat. Catholic providers have raised concerns over the recent Australian National Aged Care Classification price increases. The decision sees prices increase only 2.55%, which providers say is below inflation and fundamentally acts as a funding cut. Catholic Health Australia has questioned what will happen to older Australians when facilities become unaffordable. Aged Care Director Alex Lynch says the funding cuts will not only be harmful to older Australians, but the workers caring for them.
2: The government's announced a 2.55% change to funding. It's well understood that inflation is running closer to 4% and wages are closer to 5%. So ultimately what we need to see from the government is an immediate adjustment to this announcement and their funding commitment to ensure that the costs of the aged care system reflect what it takes to actually deliver care to older Australians.
1: 40 years after the first Tangara trains rolled off the production line in Newcastle, they're now re-entering service after undergoing a facelift. This week, the first of 55 refurbished Tangaras hit the tracks in Sydney's eastern and southern suburbs, as well as the Illawarra. It's part of a $447 million program, with the refurbishment work being shared between workshops in Cardiff, as well as Flemington and Auburn in Sydney. The work will continue into next year. Muswellbrook Shire Council's calling for businesses to open their doors for temporary workforce accommodation. They hope to locate reusable accommodation near existing towns, which will encourage workers to use local businesses and recreational facilities. Council will also only accept dry mess facilities designed to support the use of local hospitality venues. Mayor Jeff Drayton says the policy is designed to benefit locals.
3: We want people to reside in our community, these temporary workers, but it sets very clear expectations for local procurement, you know, including using local contractors, local labour, local materials, you know, even local food supplies and laundry services. So the policy certainly dictates all of those things, and all of those things are based around benefit for this community.
1: A major waste management project is now up and running in the coalfields. The first load of rubbish has been tipped into a new landfill cell at the Cessnock Waste Management Centre after receiving approval from the New South Wales Environment Protection Authority. Council says the full four-stage development will provide around 20 years of future landfill capacity. The community at Callaghan College, Waratah, have come together to raise more than $3,000 for motor neuron disease. 32 teachers at the college are gearing up to take part in the Big Freeze. Students have raised money through a raffle for the chance to dump an icy bucket of water on the teacher's head. Teacher Hayley Banks says the community have rallied together to raise money and awareness for the disease.
4: We obviously want to raise money because motor neuron disease is incurable, so we want to raise the money for research. But beyond that, like, all students and staff within our school have spoken about motor neuron disease now at some point over the last couple of weeks. That awareness to the disease is pretty important, I think, because with that knowledge and awareness can come actions.
0: To NURFM Sport.
1: Knights hooker Phoenix Crossland has been honoured for an outstanding season, picking up the prestigious Danny Bedeiris Medal for the Player of the Year last night. The 26-year-old says Bedsy has been a shining light throughout his career.
5: You can't really ask for a better mentor than Bedsy, and he's helped me along the whole journey. Words probably can't explain how grateful I am to have him, and you know, along with some other special coaches along the way. And I'm just very grateful.
1: Meanwhile, Greg Marzieu was named Players' Player, while Cody Hopwood and Francis Manulelua shared the Rookie of the Year honours.

0: University of Newcastle will be out to lift the Hunter Rugby Trophy for the first time in 38 years when they take on Merriweather Carlton, tomorrow's grand final at No. 2 Sports Ground. The Greens will go into the match as favourites after claiming the minor premiership and last week's thumping win over Wanderers in the preliminary final. The Maitland Pickers head into Sunday's Newcastle Rugby League grand final at McDonald Jones Stadium as red-hot favourites to claim their fifth straight premiership. They're up against the Souths Lions, the only side to beat the Pickers this season, as they aim for their first title in 8 years. And the Knights' NRLW side remains unchanged from the team which thrashed the Cowboys 40-6 in Townsville last weekend. They'll be looking to make it 2-2 when they meet the Bulldogs at McDonald Jones Stadium tomorrow from 5:15 p.m. And the winning numbers in Powerball are 1, 10, 11, 14, 16, 19 and 32, and the Powerball is 11. And now you're up to date with the latest 2NURFM Hunter News.
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5: Gav's going to pop in. Gavin Morris at around 8:45 this morning. Have a look at the longer weather forecast as we head to the first weekend of spring. At this stage, sunshine, blue sky, maybe some rain next week. We certainly will need that, a bit of a freshen up for the grass and garden. Sunny today. What do you see is what you're in for. Generally light winds, 23s to 25s for the coast and the valley today. Pocolbin cracked the double digits, just 10 degrees, 14 degrees at Carrington. It's been a good start to the day on the roads and still remaining that way. Live traffic is saying we have no incidents. All directions, majors and city and suburban roads. Starting to get a little bit busy in through Wall's End and the run from Hexham through to Sandgate, but that is what it is. Trains and planes are fine as well. A Brekkie fuel stop for 95 this morning. Fennel Bay, good morning, 206.9. That is the best price we can do. Mayfield, 211.5. And Rutherford and Curry Curry, 218.9. 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

It's 19 to 8. 2NURFM. We'll step out into the garden with Scotty Sharp at around a quarter past 8 this morning. Mark Rourke popping in. We'll find out what he's got lined up for you after 9 because it's the right time. And it's the Friday free-for-all, one time of the week where no matter what the topic is, no matter what has been bouncing around in your bonds, you can get it. And a lot of our brekkies are enjoying time away. G'day, Robin, free camping on a farm, Flinders Ranges in South Australia. Very, very nice indeed. Who else is heading away? Oh, who else isn't heading away at this stage? G'day, Carol. They did some whale watching yesterday. I've not been on a whale watching cruise forever. It is fantastic. A little breezy yesterday, but the weather is fantastic. And g'day, John. Off on my cruise to the Great Barrier Reef tomorrow for 6 days. Looking forward to just chillaxing. John, there's a certain age where you just can't say chillaxing. It's just gone by. Okay. But if you don't have anything to do, Amanda and Tanya popping into the studio next, finding something to do this weekend. Weekend Extra on the way at 18 to 8. 2NURFM 103.7.

0: Oh, the irony of the title of that song. 2NURFM 103.7. Talking Heads, Wild Wild Life. Weekend Extra, if you're looking for something to do this weekend, it's a little bit of a special one because Amanda McCreed's in the studio. Hello.
1: Hello.
0: Tanya Turbin's in with us. Hello, Tanya.
2: Good morning.
0: Now, the reason is you're heading away for a well-deserved break.
2: I am.
0: And you've decided that you didn't want to risk me doing the Weekend Extra while you're away.
2: So I've got a mini me.
0: Oh, look at that. And Breckies, we should take a photo because they're just like two little, they've got their little glasses on and anyway.
2: Yeah, it's dark. Our husbands are both called Dean.
1: We have so many similarities, it's unbelievable.
0: Really? Okay. Mm. Well, it's lovely to have you in. This is your first one. Welcome, welcome, welcome. We're adding to the Brekkie family.
2: And before we start, Tanya's already making requests.
0: Oh, here we go.
1: I think we need a little intro, like a little bit of a carousel sound or something for the weekend.
2: Oh, he's turned you off. And you're fired.
0: I've got to say, though, before we get into the Weekend Extra, it is a very bold and rambunctious move having someone come in. Because
2: I know, I could be out of a job by the time I get back.
0: You know, I was thinking about it this morning. I thought, you know what would be funny? You come back, I get the shaft, and it's the Tanya and Amanda.
1: Oh, that'd be good.
2: Yeah.
0: Oh, yeah, that'd be good. You don't understand how the dynamic works here, do you? Anyway, lovely to have you on board, and it's going to be great to have you with us while Amanda is away. So,
1: thanks,
0: Weekend Extra, if you're looking for something to do this weekend, what have we got?
2: Well, Circus Arlo has rolled into Maitland Showground. 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
1: And if you're feeling creative, Newcastle Museum has an upcycled jeans crossbody bag tomorrow from 1 till 4. It's for adults and late teens, no experience needed, and all materials are supplied. The workshop is $10, book through Newcastle Museum.
2: And Delwood House at Delwood has an open day tomorrow from 11 till 3. 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Should be a good one. 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I like this next one. Go on, Tanya.
1: All right, for something a little different, the Paxton Hotel Piggy Races are back tomorrow, raising money for local organisations, including the Cessnock Volunteer Rescue Association. 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
0: Will they be greased or is it just... Because that's what they used to do to make it really hard to catch the little piggies. They were called greased. Didn't you know that?
2: I don't think they're catching the pigs, are they? Don't pigs just have
0: is it just... And they're racing in the fourth. Okay, and they're off.
1: Yeah. I believe it's a bit of an auction.
2: They're auctioning the pigs.
1: Not auctioning the pigs, auctioning the winning places.
0: Oh, God, I was going to say that'd be...
2: Yeah.
0: For the kids listening this morning.
2: Yeah. Bacon for dinner.
0: Oh, you did not have to go. You didn't have to go there. It was theatre of the mind.
2: I do like bacon.
0: Can you stop and now just continue?
2: Maitland City Evening CWA will be at Bunnings Maitland tomorrow from 8:30 till 1 with a selection of homemade baked goodies, jams and pickles. Money raised will support community projects and disaster relief.
1: And in the NRL Women's Premiership, the Newcastle Knights take on Bulldogs tomorrow from McDonald Jones Stadium. Gates open at 4:30 and kick off at 5:15.
2: And another one for me, my nerd clan. 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
0: I got in trouble yesterday from Marion. She dinged me. So I was talking about, we mentioned a few people have said, hey, what's happening with Crouchy and Amanda, the song? So they're going to do it. I said, Amanda's going away, but I've let them name their own group, what they want to be. And I came up with a new name, Crouchy and the Wench. And and Marion gave it to me. But you're into all this medieval thing.
2: Yeah, you know, my science teacher called me a wench once. I was quite offended.
0: you're still laughing about
2: it. But now I kind of go, okay, that's a little bit
1: it's
2: funny.
1: It's not a good name.
2: It's not a good name.
0: Okay, well, anyway.
2: We'll keep thinking about it.
0: Okay, keep working on it.
1: I will. 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
2: And for Father's Day on Sunday, Lemon Jam hits Henderson Park at Lemon Tree Passage from midday till 4. 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And I'm just going to add one more.
0: As is your wish.
2: As is my wish. Mayfield West Bolo is having a fundraiser tomorrow, raising money for the Mark Hughes Foundation. It's called Roll Up for Brain Cancer. 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And there's free entry with a live band from 4, plus raffles, an auction, plus Mark Hughes Foundation merch for sale. Nice. And all proceeds will go to the charity.
0: All right. Look, I'm going to give you a rating out of 10.
1: Oh, please do.
0: No worries at all. I am hard but fair.
2: Yes.
0: I'll give you a 3.
1: Oh,
0: and okay. But that's okay. 3's good.
1: There's only one way up, isn't
2: That's
1: there?
2: Right.
0: Yeah. Oh, not necessarily. Hey, thanks for popping in. It's going to be great to have you in the studio.
1: Thank you.
0: Week after next, or are you popping in next week with them?
2: I'm in next week with Tanya, with T-Dog.
0: Oh, and, get out of here.
2: And then she's on her own.
1: Solo, yeah. Flying solo for 5 weeks.
0: What could possibly go wrong? 9 to 8.
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0: Oh, the weekend. You can almost smell it. It's getting so close. Cruising through a Friday breakfast, 2NURFM. Classic Pointer Sisters. Should I do it? It's 3 to 8. Ian Crouch in the Hunter Newsroom. And a major waste management project is now up and running in the coalfields.
1: That's right. The Cessnock Waste Management Centre's got approval from the New South Wales Environment Protection Authority. So the first lot of rubbish has been tipped, shall we say? And it's going to be it's actually part of a four-stage development, which will provide around 20 years of future landfill capacity there. Look, also this morning, fire crews are mopping up after a bushfire broke out at Dora Creek. And it's been 40 years since the first Tangara train rolled off the production line in Newcastle. And they're undergoing a refurbishment again with the help of workers from the Hunter. I have the details for you at 8:30. 40
0: years. Doesn't seem like 40 years, does it? So much has happened.
1: I know.
0: I've gone grey. Yeah. Hair's starting to go. I'm getting crankier as well.
1: Oh, well. Yeah.
0: Time and tide, Cratch.
1: Yes. You can get some Be Nice pills.
0: I've got Be Happy pills. I didn't know whether you could get Be Nice ones as well.
1: You can get Be Nice ones too.
0: I'll have to head down to the corner of Islington and see what they've got. Thanks, Ian. Oopsie. Right. It's 2 to 8.

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1: It's 8 o'clock. Good morning. I'm Josh Bryant. The number of Australians missing in Nepal has been reduced to 36 as aid groups warn thousands of children in the country lack safe drinking water. Nelson Scott reports from Kathmandu.
2: A severe glacier collapse along the country's Tibetan border has destroyed toilets and sanitation facilities, heightening the risk of waterborne diseases. Many people displaced by the floods now live in overcrowded temporary shelters, which pose additional health risks. The United Nations warns more than 20,000 children in Nepal's north urgently require clean drinking water and sanitation support. UNICEF is sending hygiene kits, jerry cans and water treatment solutions to people still in affected areas. 36 Australians remain missing in the region and an Aussie disaster response team will arrive here today. The federal government has so far committed $11 million in aid. Nelson Scott, Kathmandu.
1: An urgent roundtable is convening to address a spate of alleged sexual assaults involving Sydney schoolboys. The state's education minister will meet with representatives across government and all three school sectors. The deputy premier says it will aim to develop broader strategies to tackle sexual violence and reinforce consent education.
3: I don't want people to think that this is about treating boys as the problem. I'm a mother. I've got two teenage boys at home. We all want our boys to build healthy identities based in empathy and respect for other people.
1: Health ministers will meet in Sydney to discuss the federal government's proposed changes to the over-65 healthcare rebates. The New South Wales health minister claims the move to cut the insurance rebates for over-65s would put extra strain on our hospital system. Police are investigating a deadly assault in Sydney's west. A man in his 40s has died in hospital after being found with serious injuries at an Ermington unit block. A 30-year-old man was taken into custody at the scene. Australians are being urged to wear their favourite sporting jerseys today, raising awareness of the importance of organ donation. Jersey Day was inspired by the gift of life Nathan Gremo gave to six people when he became an organ donor at age 13. His uncle and the movement's founder, Richard Gremo, says it's not about raising funds.
4: You're wearing your jersey to school or work, going home, and that's the catalyst to have a quick chat with your family, let them know your organ and tissue donation wishes how you could help to save a life.
1: Also making news, the building regulator has ordered embattled developer Battler Group to fix defects on a major project. An American feminist activist, Gloria Steinem, has died at the age of 92. In finance, the Dow Jones closed up 624 points, the Nasdaq up 366 at the close. One Aussie dollar is buying 71.9 US cents.
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5: The Broncos have finished their tough season on a high, defeating the Bulldogs 34-20 at Accor Stadium. Brisbane running in 6-4 with Payne Haas opening the scoring in his farewell game. Coach Michael Maguire says they'll come back stronger next year.
6: Watch the group have a smile on their face after what they've been through. A number of those guys have obviously been at the highs that we had sort of 12 months ago, and they've been through this period, and you know, we'll come back and regroup.
5: Little-known Aussie Dane Sweeney has pulled off a huge upset at the US Open, the world number 123, defeating 13th seed Lorenzo Musetti in four sets to move into the third round. And the Wallabies have made eight changes to the starting 15 for Sunday morning's second test in Argentina. The front row from last week, Isaac Kalea, Brandon Payanga-Amosa and Alan Alalatoa have all been left out of the squad entirely. That's sport. I'm Mike Pearsall.
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10: Well, it's gradually getting warmer. 13 degrees currently at Singleton, 16 degrees at Toronto, and a sunny Friday on the way. In fact, a sunny weekend on the way. Bureau just saying slight chance of a shower tomorrow afternoon or tomorrow evening. So that might be nice to cool things down a little bit after 31s tomorrow for the coast and for the valley. Yep, lovely conditions if you feel like heading to the beach this morning. Sunshine, blue sky, just coming off the back of a low tide, a high tide around 20 to 2 this afternoon. And if you've been saying that's it, spring dip on the way, water temp around 18 and 19 degrees. Keeping an eye on the roads at the moment. Oh, yeah, tops today, 23 for the coast, 24s and 25s for the valley. Very nice, and a high fire danger today. School zones have clicked in, so keep your eyes open for the lollipop people and the kids. No accidents reported on live traffic. Ways, what is happening even as we speak, look pretty good. No real problems. Maybe a little slow heading towards the roundabout at Spears Point, heading towards Boolaroo, but that's the only issue we've got. The M1 is fine. Pacific, New England Highway and Hunter Expressway is hassle-free, as are the trains on or close to time and flights in and out of Newcastle. So if you're trying to get somewhere, whichever mode of transport is looking great for your Friday morning. At our last brekkie fuel stop, thanks to the Fuel Check app, E10 this time. Maitland and East Maitland, $1.85.5 a litre. Windale, $1.95.5. And Edgeworth, $1.97.5. If you're looking for something to do in the garden that doesn't mean tidying up after the winds, some more of it on the way probably tomorrow. Getting the weeds out. Anyway, Scotty Sharp's going to find, hopefully, something fun to do

0: It's a 70s super memory, Smokey, don't play your rock and roll to me. Had a couple of people dinging me this morning asking how my bee pot's going. Scotty Sharp, having a look at the gardens this weekend. I planted dandelion seeds in a couple of pots and I've watered them. Nothing's happened yet. So, you know, it won't happen overnight, but hopefully it will happen. Tell me if I'm wrong. You know that, you know when dandelions die and they get those little black grass seeds that stick in your socks?
1: Yeah.
0: I've planted those.
1: There is a name for those.
0: I planted the right things?
1: Yeah, that's the seed.
0: Yeah, okay. Well, Rome wasn't built in a day.
1: No, that's how they get spread around. This is really a test of your green thumbedness, Todd Sargent. You can't grow.
0: Such a wordsmith. Wouldn't that be the ultimate embarrassment that you can't even grow weeds? But you know what? I'm prepared to put myself out there for ridicule.
1: Well, thank you for that. And I'll step up to the challenge every Friday if it's the case that you can't grow a weed. But our fingers are crossed here.
0: Anyway, you'd have to hope, wouldn't you? Anyway.
1: Please, listeners, cross everything you've got for Todd Sargent.
0: Yeah, because I'm doing it for the bees.
1: Yes, that's right, yes.
0: You know, no bee, no me. Apart from growing weeds in a pot, what else can we do in the garden this weekend?
1: Well, I'm going to recommend some plants, and they're out in flower at the moment. They are a very, very tough and very good-looking plant, but there's a word of caution with them, and you just have to be careful about where you plant them because they can sort of get a little bit difficult to get rid of if you ever want to in the future, and that's the Strelitzia. People call it the bird of paradise. It looks a bit like a peacock, I guess, with an orange, sort of thing on the top of it. A really tough and wonderful plant. A lot of people mistake the larger grown one, the Nicolai, for a banana tree because they do have that banana tree leaf. They can get really, really big, though, so you have to be incredibly careful about where you're going to put Nicolai. You can get to about 10 to 15 metres if you let it go. It's a very, very big plant. You'd need somewhere where you can get a digger in there to get rid of it. So the one you really want to put in is Strelitzia reginae, which is the smaller growing one. It only gets to about a metre tall or so. There's also a narrow leaf one that you can get also. It gets the flowers on it, but reginae gets the most of those orange flowers. Can grow it in a pot. Reginae as well, probably not as hard to get out, but still you're going to be there with a spade or the mattock and giving it a red-hot go if you need to get rid of that plant. So, again, in a nice open area where you can get all around it and dig it out, or better still, get a bobcat in there just to do the quick dig and off you go. Really tough plant, will handle the wind, will handle the full sun, flowers at this time of year, but have to be careful about where you plant the buggers.
0: I've got to say, if you use the words mattock or bobcat, you really don't want it in your garden, honestly.
1: Oh, I've got this fantastic children's book called Pig's Digger I used to read to the kids back in the day, and Pig just used to go and dig everything up, and I keep on thinking about that when you're going to plant a Strelitzia. You just need some sort of digging implement to get rid of them.
0: Dynamite.
1: Yeah,
0: bring the coyote in. He'll take care of your Strelitzia.
1: If you hit them with the mattock, it was like the old coccus palm. There were lots of those planted. That's like hitting concrete, or even worse. They're terrible. You definitely need a grinder to get rid of those. So, okay. Yeah, be careful. But, they're not a bad plant.
0: Okay. All right, mate, thank you so much. Have a fantastic weekend. We'll have a chat to you next Friday morning.
1: Talk to you then.
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9: Born on this day, US actor Dick York. Australian baker Geoffrey Arnott. American singer and dancer Mitzi Gaynor. Australian Olympic swimming legend Dawn Fraser. American golfer Tom Watson. Australian actor Kevin Harrington. American comedic actor Damon Wayans. Australian Olympic cyclist Gary Niewand. Australian actor Noah Taylor.
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9: American singer Beyoncé Knowles. Australian TV presenter Samantha Armitage. And Australian singer Denny Hines.
11: Ain't no sunshine when he's gone.
9: Making history, September 4, 1781, Los Angeles is founded by Spanish settlers and named El Pueblo de Nuestra de Los Angeles, the town of Our Lady, the Queen of Angels. 1886, at Skeleton Creek, Arizona, Apache Chief Geronimo finally surrenders to General Nelson Miles. 1915, Jarvis Bay on the New South Wales south coast was handed over to the federal government to use as the official port for the Australian Capital Territory. 1967, the American TV show Gilligan's Island aired for the final time. 1985, the first pictures of the wreck of the Titanic are released 75 years after it sank. Also in 1985, the Moonee Moonee Bridge linking Calgary and Somersby on the F3 freeway was completed at a cost of $20 million. 1998, Google is founded by Larry Page and Sergey Brin, students from Stanford University in California. 2006, American tennis legend Andre Agassi retires from world tennis after losing in a round of the US Open. It was his 21st appearance at the titles. Also in 2006, Steve Irwin, Australian crocodile and wildlife expert, died at the age of 44.
12: He left this world in a happy and peaceful state of mind.
9: 2023, we lost US singer Gary Wrights. He passed away at the age of 80. And finally born today, September 4, 1949, Australian singer Daryl Cotton. I'm Kev Calloway. This is 2NURFM's On This Day.

0: Good times, great music, 2NURFM, late, great Daryl Cotton, same old girl, 25 after 8. Ian Crouch popping in the next couple of minutes, an 8:30 Hunter News update. Mark Rourke slipping into the studio. I do not know what has happened over the last couple of weeks, but my sweet tooth has been going bonkers.
1: Oh, no, that's no good.
0: Talking about toffees, okay, on Monday, and then someone mentioned chocolate crackles, and I'm like, oh, all of a sudden, it's going crazy. And on my page yesterday, I asked a question, you got a choice of two, a vanilla slice or a custard tart. And it went bonkers. And apparently so many people are saying if you want the best vanilla slice in the world, go to Vasey.
1: All right, that's where they're holding them out, is it?
0: So okay. If you had to choose one of them, what would you choose?
1: Yeah.
0: There's a reason.
1: Okay, I'll probably vanilla slice. Vanilla over custard.
0: Well, interestingly enough, I can tell you I had a picture thrown up, and it's up at the peninsula. Okay, and it's Lemon Tree Passage. Have a look. I don't know if you can see that, making it a little bit difficult for Mark this morning. Have a look at this.
1: Oh, yeah, that's a go. Yeah, that's
0: so
1: a go.
0: What it is, it's a croissant, because I like to say it that way. I could say croissant, but it's a croissant.
1: So this is kind of like when Kev would do those on this days with the people from Europe and South America.
0: Yeah, absolutely. So it's a croissant filled with lemon curd and custard.
1: The only thing that I heard this mentioned earlier, lemon curd, the word curd,
0: it's like a lemon meringue pie, you know, the lemon, looks like a lemon custard, basically.
1: Okay.
0: But apparently it's
1: then I'm on board.
0: Lemon Tree's Kitchen at Lemon Tree Passage. Like, that is just, man, you dive in and eat your way out of that. That is just.
1: Oh. It's just the word. I don't like that. Like, there are some words.
0: Lemon
1: that are,
0: custard, then. Okay, so.
1: That's fine.
0: Okay, yeah, so let's just revisit it. Okay, let's just rewind. It's a croissant filled with lemon custard.
1: Exactly.
0: There you go. You're happy now, aren't you?
1: Because curd sounds like something you throw away, although there's the curds and whey.
0: Yeah, we kind of do that as well. Yeah. And you're not Little Miss Muffet.
1: No.
0: And I don't believe you have a tuffet.
1: No. Well, I might.
0: Amazon. Can you buy a tuffet on Amazon? Can I have it by tonight? Oh, I'm just being silly now,
1: first
0: breakfast.
1: First Google search, what is a...
0: and where do I buy one? No, where can I buy a tuffet near me? That is my normal search pattern. After nine, what have you got?
1: Lindsay Carr gets the weekend sorted for us. Amir Salim will be looking at why the small things matter. September is snake season, so our old mate Snake Catcher Bronnie is back. And flavoured lip balm.
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Well, this is a little awkward. We're using the very spot we're telling you about. 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
1: Good morning, Ian Crouch with your 8:30 Hunter News update. Fire crews are mopping up after a bushfire broke out at Dora Creek this morning. Firefighters were called to an area of bush near the Dora Creek boat ramp just after 5:30, with around 100 square metres burnt out. Meanwhile, crews are still working to control an 11-hectare blaze burning just south of the Wattigan Creek in the Cessnock LGA. No properties were under threat from either fire. And police are investigating after several small fires were lit around Tanilba Bay this morning. Funding cuts to aged care facilities has raised concerns amongst Catholic Health Australia. The 2.55% rise in funding falls below the current inflation rate and cost of caring for older Australians. The government's decision will cause a strain on local Hunter facilities and workers. Aged Care Director at Catholic Health Australia, Alex Lynch, says the government should immediately revise their decision before it greatly impacts the elderly community.
2: Not-for-profit providers of aged care are particularly focused on giving care to older Australians in the regions, and this funding cut is really going to hit them hard and really limit their ability to provide high-quality care to older Australians that are at their most vulnerable.
1: Expressions of interest are now open for temporary workforce accommodation providers in the Muswellbrook area. Council's hoping tourism operators, developers and accommodation specialists will provide reusable housing for temporary workers. Accommodation is expected to be located in nearby towns to encourage workers to use local facilities and provide business. Mayor Jeff Drayton says securing potential workers will be vital for future investments.
3: We are getting quite close, and certainly, you know, it is becoming an anxious time for Muswellbrook Council and the community. So we need to get on the front foot, see what's out there. The transmission lines that are getting built, whether that's the bypass or whether it's the these new energy projects or just general business that plan to move to town.
1: It's been 40 years since the first Tangara train rolled off the production line in Newcastle, and now they're undergoing a refurbishment, again with the help of workers from the Hunter. The first of 55 refurbished Tangaras started back on the line in Sydney and the Illawarra this week. It's part of a $447 million program to spruce up the trains, with the work continuing into next year. The work's being shared between production crews at Cardiff, Auburn and Flemington. 32 teachers at Callaghan College, Waratah, are preparing to take part in the Big Freeze to raise awareness for motor neuron disease. $3,000 has been raised through a raffle where the students have entered for the chance to tip an icy bucket of water on their teachers' heads. Teacher Hayley Banks says a special guest living with the disease will come to the school to teach the students more about the condition.
4: We've raised well over $3,000 now, which is pretty incredible for our school community. And I just really want to shout out, like, the way this school, like Callaghan College, has come together has been, absolutely incredible. Like, kids giving up recess, lunch, helping sell raffle tickets and advocating for the cause, the way the staff have just been so flexible and supportive.
1: And Newcastle Airport has reported its biggest year on record, with 1.3 million passengers through the terminal in the past financial year. That's a 10% increase on the previous 12 months, helped by new services to Bali, Perth and Hobart. The milestone follows Newcastle's recent recognition as Airport of the Year.
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1: Phoenix Crossland has taken home the coveted Danny Bederis Medal at the Knights Annual Awards held last night. The 26-year-old number 9 says it's been a journey through the Knights pathway system to now being a key member of the NRL side.
5: I guess that's probably the main thing, is just being consistent. And you know, a few years ago when I'm bouncing towards grades, that's when you really got to just be resilient and just keep training and back yourself. So yeah, very proud of myself that I'm now a key role on this team.
1: Meanwhile, giant winger Dom Young has re-signed with the club until the end of 2030. The final series gets underway in the Hunter Central Coast Black Diamond AFL Cup tomorrow. Nelson Bay.

0: Marlins battled it out in an elimination final with the Warners Bay Bulldogs at Pasterfield Sports Complex from 2 p.m, while the Cardiff Hawks and Killarney Vale Bombers meet in the other elimination final at Adelaide Oval from 3 p.m. The Newcastle Knights New South Wales Cup team head to Sydney for tomorrow's qualifying final against the North Sydney Bears at Jubilee Stadium, while the women's side are at home to the Bulldogs from 5:15 p.m. And it's grand final day tomorrow in Hunter Rugby at No. 2 Sports Ground. Merriweather Carlton feature in all four grades, with the women's side up against the Wanderers at 11:15 a.m, Uni in Premier 3 at 12:40, Wanderers in Premier 2 at 2:05, and University in first grade kicking off at 3:40. And the winning numbers in Powerball are 1, 10, 11, 14, 16, 19 and 32, and the Powerball is 11. And now you're up to date with the latest 2NURFM Hunter News.
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6: I've been dinged a couple of times in the last couple of minutes. I've put a picture of that lemon custard croissant vanilla slice on the Friday free-for-all this morning. It's just... Anyway, 23 to 9, sunshine, blue sky today. I love three-word forecasts. Sunny with generally light winds. It's going to be nice on the water today. And the weekend is looking great as well. Mid-20 temperatures. Going to turn up the thermostat just a little bit tomorrow, but should be a little cooler into Sunday. Monday looking pretty good. Maybe some rain around for Tuesday, Wednesday and beyond. 23s to 25s for the coast and the valley. Cessnock, the Knock, sitting on 15 degrees, 12 degrees at Boat Harbour. Roadwise, it's been a great picture. Hassle-free all morning. And according to live traffic, it's remaining that way. We might have a glance at things as they are happening at the moment. Yeah, look, the run through Adamstown, that's a little bit busy at the moment. Glebe Road and Brunker Road and St. James Road run across two of the traffic lights. Through Wall's End, pretty good. Charlestown, pretty good, a little busy. And the run through Hexham is hassle-free. Trains and planes are on or close to time. Get a longer picture as we head towards the first weekend of spring. We'll catch up with Gavin Morris in the next few moments. It's 22 to 9, 2NURFM.

0: It's 14 to 9, 2 in your RFM, Awesome 80s Rewind. Howard Jones, 1984, I'd like to get to know you well. The weekend almost here, and it's looking pretty good at this stage. Gavin Morris putting a final stamp on it and having a look at some of the warm temperatures for the first couple of days of spring. We know it can be a roller coaster, Gav, but 31s. Yesterday, I reckon it got over 30. Good morning.
1: Yeah, good morning. What a start to spring this is. We're expecting it, though, after that incredibly warm winter, you know, warmest on record for much of southeastern Australia, and a real lack of snow, lack of fronts coming through, lack of cold air. We picked up a little bit of rain here and there. We've been hanging in there, but, you know, obviously now the word drought is on many a lip right throughout much of central eastern Australia. So, you know, here we go. We're expecting it. You know, we had those three, four wet years in a row. So usually we see the pendulum swing back the other way. So expecting a warm, dry spring, and it's certainly off to a flying start, raising the overall averages with our first 30-degree, our full 30-degree day on the way throughout tomorrow. So it's going to be a warm one, Todd.
0: Yeah, it certainly is, and it's terrible we're talking about droughts already, because we did have that period and some fantastic rain inland. One of the other problems too, also with not a whole lot of snow, is not a whole lot of snow melting and run off into the rivers around the Snowy Mountains. That's another big problem as well.
1: It is, and it affects the Snowy Hydro as well. So yeah, real lack of rain down there. Probably see Lake Jindy drop, I would say, over the summer, as we'll see most dams drop. They've been in really, really good shape for a number of years because of those wet years. But no doubt now we'll start to move into these higher evaporation periods, that is longer days. The sun, you know, will cross over the equator and, you know, we'll see a long, hot, dry day, so evaporation rates rise, and then we start to see some soil moisture content begin to dry up, evaporate as well. So, you know, the typical trend for Australia, you know, of flooding rains and, you know, plains and, you know, that Dorothy McKellar thing.
0: Yeah, look, and that's the point, isn't it, you know, and it is that part of Australia, the pendulum, you said quite accurately, one minute it's over there, next minute it's over there, and summer's on the way.
1: Yeah, it is a land of extremes. But look, we've got this front that's going to be coming through tomorrow, so it's going to be hot, it's going to be windy, probably see a pretty high bushfire danger day period throughout tomorrow. There's not much rain in this front that's going to come through and reaching us late in the day, in the evening. There may be a late shower. I wouldn't be surprised if there's actually a storm somewhere in there. It wouldn't surprise me at all. There's not a huge amount of moisture, but just like a little bit of lightning or a rumble, you know, I think it's certainly possible somewhere. You know, sometimes you can see these little dry lightning strikes as well, you know, occur with this kind of setup as it passes through. A little bit of cool air. And then next week, it's a week of southerly. So we'll be back to cooler temperatures. Some showers for the coast, limited stuff. Most of the rain from that is going to fall on the mid-north coast towards the Coffs Coast. But, yeah, a little bit for us as we move into next week with cooler temperatures back down closer to the average with the 20s there because of that overall southerly trend. So, yeah, the spring roller coaster is well and truly upon us now, Todd.
0: All right, we'll take what we can get. Thanks, Gav. Have a great weekend. We'll talk to you next Friday morning.
1: Excellent. Enjoy the heat. Make the most of it.
0: Yeah, the spring tan.
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0: thanks,
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Hey, just a reminder, yes, it is spring, and as Gavin said, that roller coaster of temperatures, tomorrow is going to be very, very warm. Sunday, not looking too bad. It's going to be a little bit cooler, but some rain on the way by around Tuesday. Hey, just a reminder as well, it is swooping season. Time to go and grab the cable ties and your bike helmet. Yes, you're going to look like a dork, okay? It's a given. I'm trying to think of who could pull off the look of the bike helmet with cable ties, but you're not going to do it. But just remember, it's nothing personal. It's just the Maggies looking out for their kids. You do the same as well. So if you're doing a little bit of cycling, just be very, very careful. Enjoy your weekend. I'm going to leave you with Mark Rourke next week. I'll be away next week, but I'll leave you in his very capable hands. I'll catch you the Monday week. Until then, take care. It's 3 to 9, 2NURFM.

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1: It's 9 o'clock. Good morning. I'm Josh Bryant. Contact has been made with more Australians missing in Nepal. The number unaccounted for revised down to 36. Nelson Scott reports from Kathmandu.
2: Two more Australians have been safely located in Nepal after a glacier collapse caused severe flooding along the Tibetan border. The pair's identities are currently unknown, but their discovery brings the number of missing Australians down from 38 to 36. The federal government says it remains concerned about the Australians still unaccounted for. A 15-person Australian disaster response team will touch down in Kathmandu today, bringing the number of our officials on the ground to 34. AFP victim identification specialists will also arrive here tomorrow to help collect DNA from the relatives of those missing. Nelson Scott, Kathmandu.
1: There are calls for reforms to the Aboriginal land claim system in New South Wales, with tens of thousands of claims still sitting unresolved. 2GB has revealed a claim from the La Perouse local Aboriginal land council was made for Bondi icebergs back in 2009 and still hasn't had a resolution. Opposition leader Kelly Sloane's told Ben Fordham, "We can't have so many locations across the state under a cloud while they wait for decisions."
3: We know the numbers are absolutely massive, and these numbers, they're not good for the Aboriginal land councils, and they're certainly not good for our local clubs. It's creating uncertainty, confusion. They're reluctant to invest in upgrades to clubs.
1: Education officials will today discuss how to better teach empathy and respect to students in New South Wales following a spate of alleged sexual assaults. An urgent roundtable has been called after two alleged incidents involving multiple Sydney schoolboys. The New South Wales Health Minister says proposed changes to private health insurance would make the state's bedblock crisis worse. Federal Labor is considering cutting health insurance rebates for Australians over 65. Ryan Park says the move would place additional pressure on our strained public hospitals. Advocates are urging people to donate blood to support cancer treatments on this World Leukemia Day. One in three donations used by blood cancer patients, 17 times more than the amount used by trauma victims. Head of research Bill Stavrevsky says nearly all leukemia patients will need a transfusion at some point during their treatment.
4: And in some cases, leukemia patients will need up to 36 bags of platelets per month.
1: And H5 bird flu has been detected on Sydney's northern beaches, with additional cases also found at Port Kembla and near Coffs Harbour. In finance, the Dow Jones closed up 624 points, the Nasdaq up 366. One Australian dollar is buying 71.9 US cents.
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5: New Maroons coach Darius Boyd will turn to Queensland legends for advice on how to beat the Blues next year. After being appointed Billy Slater's successor, the former Maroons star says his long-time mentor Wayne Bennett can expect a call.
6: Oh, he's the super coach. It'd be silly not to get his advice on different things. But like I said, you know, Billy's been there and done a great job, and there's so many guys that want the best for Queensland, and I'll be using all those guys and the rest to make sure that we get the job done.
5: The final round of the season has begun, with the Broncos defeating the Bulldogs 34-20 at Accor Stadium. Dane Sweeney has stunned Lorenzo Musetti in the second round of the US Open. Alexei Popperin and Tristan Schoolkate have bowed out. And the AFL's minor premier Fremantle has been knocked off at home in the opening qualifying final, beaten by Hawthorn 72-40. That's sport. I'm Mike Pearsall.
1: 9:04, that's the latest news and sport.
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11: Lots of sunshine around the Hunter for today. Those winds up around the west to northwest as well, easing up into the afternoon. Mostly sunny also for the weekend into next week, with tops today a little cooler than yesterday, at 23 for the coast, up to 25 degrees elsewhere. 17 right now at Broadmeadow, 18 degrees at Mandowie, at 5 minutes past 9. 2NURFM, 103.7.

0: right across Newcastle and the Hunter, 2NUR FM, 103.7, little reggae into our Friday morning, Bob Marley and the Buffalo Soldier. G'day, Mark Rook with you as we wrap up the week, or wrap up the morning of Friday anyway, and a bit later on, our old mate Lindsay Carr stopping by. We'll be hearing from Lindsay on some of the events that you can check out across the weekend, so looking forward to some of that. Also, September, we're starting to get a little bit warmer, and all of a sudden that means a lot of the creepy crawlies out a little bit. And, yes, our old mate Snakecatcher Bronte will take us through a little bit of preparation for snake season, which is very well started. You may have seen Kev talk about that on our Facebook page yesterday. Shortly, our clinical psychologist, Amir Salim, will be along, taking a moment for mental health and why the small things matter more than we think. All right, as I always say, the little things are the big things. So we'll see if Amir's on that track for us in the next few minutes. Also, something that caught my eye during the week, there is a lip balm manufacturer that's teamed up with Allen's Lollies, and they've said, you know what? What we need is to basically have some more flavoured lip balms out there. I suppose it's still a bit of windy conditions. You still need that on the lips, I guess. And they've decided that strawberry and cream lolly flavour, the pineapple lolly flavour, and peaches and cream are among those that you may see on the shelves that are hosting lip balm very shortly. So I thought we'd throw that open to you on our Facebook page today. What crazy flavour of lip balm would you like to see out there? Or I suppose taste as well. If you could have a balm made in any flavour, what would it be? A few suggestions on our Facebook page already. We'll get to some more of yours in the next little bit for us at 2NUR FM.
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0: Good times and great music at 2NUR FM 103.7 as we take our monthly moment for mental health. We do that with Amir Salim. He's the clinical psychologist at the Mind Body Innovation Centre. And Amir, good morning to you. Not nice and casual today. Nice T-shirt. You usually dressed up for work. So is today like a day off for you? What's going on?
1: It's a day on, but I'm not expecting anyone in the office. So I'm just dressed nice and comfortable.
0: Okay. So what's going to happen if you get in there like in half an hour from now and like the world has changed and a whole lot of stuff's happened? So
1: I have a backup shirt in the office.
0: I thought there might be as much. Just behind the door on the hook,
1: yep.
0: Shirt, pair of trousers, ready to go. No one will be any the wiser.
1: No.
0: Absolutely.
1: Absolutely not.
0: Now, this morning, your topic for us is why the small things matter more than we think. And this is my only one real chance to bust out a quote that I claim that I invented years ago. The little things are the big things.
1: Yeah, I love that quote.
0: Excellent. That's a good start.
1: Yeah, and I'll tell you why I love it. It's actually quite accurate. Over the years, what I've seen working with people is that we often underestimate how much of an impact the little things that are nuisances to us actually cost us. So you've got to think about it in terms of like the little things that we haven't resolved, whether it's in the relationship, like when you hear yourself saying, oh, I'm sick of having this conversation, I'm sick of repeating myself, or something a nuisance at home, like that's, how many times a day do you interact with that?
0: Oh, well, little tiny bits and pieces of things, probably all the time.
1: Yeah.
0: We all do.
1: So what happens is that's an emotional leak and a focus leak. So, right, so that's where it's costing
0: you. It's definitely a focus leak. I would say in that order, focus leak then becomes an emotional leak.
1: That's right. And then so over time, let's say 1% a day that it's costing you. Mm. Over a year, if it's getting worse on you 1% a day, that's 36 times worse.
0: Yeah, that makes sense.
1: Right, but we don't think about it like that. There's just this next day that it's too big to – it passes a tipping point. I can't tell you why yesterday was different to today, but today I can't lift it.
0: Yeah, I for some reason this jumped into my mind. It's always when we look at our own personal lives, we look inward a little. I remember the new carpet was going down a few months ago and I was like, okay, well, it's a bit overwhelming. All this stuff's got to be moved so that can happen. Okay, well, what do we do first? Well, we need a storage shed. So then what do I move first? So it's like, well, I'm going to do one room at a time, one cupboard at a time. And eventually got the big thing done. So, I mean, the big thing is what it is. That's going to happen, but it's how you get there, small slices.
1: Yeah, and I really like that you mentioned that because that's the other end of the spectrum. So if we're trying to achieve a goal, we're excited about something. So let's say, for example...
0: Well, I don't know if I was too excited about it, but...
1: Well, yeah, probably not excited
0: result,
1: about lifting
0: yes.
1: carpet,
0: yeah.
1: but the end result of a beautiful new carpet.
0: Mm-hmm.
1: Let's use something that we could be excited about. Like, let's say a health goal. You want to start walking 3 times a week, right? And someone tells you it has to be about 20 minutes each walk for it to have a meaningful change on your health, right? So then if you don't walk and you jump straight to 3 times a week, the fatigue and the risk of injury is massive.
0: Yeah, for sure. Right?
1: And then what can accidentally happen is when we overexert ourselves, it's not sustainable. And so we push and push and push and we get there and we think, yeah, we can do this. And we can sustain that for a couple of weeks and then we run out of steam. And that's where the real injury comes from. I can't do it. I'm not the type of guy that can walk 3 times a week. It's too hard. It was an unrealistic goal. And then we become slightly less ambitious. You know, now we start to fear setting goals because we don't want to drop the ball.
0: Yeah, because we sort of sit there and go, well, like you said, it's all too hard. It's too big. I'll worry about it next month. I'll attack it again later. But it's, again, looking at it piece by piece, small piece first and gradually getting there.
1: So this is where the little things matter more. So if you said to yourself, eventually I want to get to 3 times a week, right? First one, I'm not even going to do a 20-minute walk. I'm just going to do 10 minutes. The second one in the day, in the week, might not even be a walk. Just show up to where you would walk because showing up is a precursor to walking. You have
0: now,
1: to be
0: I
1: there
0: like,
1: to walk.
0: I like that. At face value, you might think that's defeating the defeatist, but it's not because a lot of times getting ready to do the thing is harder than doing the thing.
1: Yeah.
0: In our mind, at least.
1: Absolutely. Yeah. And so then there's other ways to win.
0: Because you're making time for it now.
1: Right? And now time is also a cost, right? So let's say you hang out with a friend over coffee. Maybe you could be a good influence on that friend if they're willing and capable. Instead of sitting down and enjoying the banter and the coffee, you get the takeaway and you go for a casual walk. So now you're not replacing social time, but now what you're adding is that layer that helps with the goal. So it's a small change to what you were going to do that day anyway.
0: And you've doubled up the effectiveness of the time that you were spending anyway.
1: Yeah, absolutely. And so it's like thinking about these changes, these small changes that will lead to the sustainable, I walk three times a week to maintain my health.
0: And then I guess overall that just becomes a over time of doing these small bits and pieces, that just becomes a built-in habit that even that at some future point you don't even realize you're doing, that just becomes part of what you do.
1: Yeah, it becomes your norm and then it feels odd not to do it.
0: Yeah. Amir, as always, a pleasure. You go and put a shirt on. A different shirt, I should say.
1: Different shirt on.
0: For those who joined us halfway. And, mate, we'll catch you in a month from here. Appreciate it.
1: Thank you for having me.
0: All right. Why the small things matter more than we think, with our clinical psychologist, Amir Salim, there at 2NURFM 103.7.

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Good times, the great music at 2NURFM 103.7. And speaking of, we'll get Coffee Break on for you in around 30 minutes from now. And Carol King will be our subject for today, so looking forward to that. Lindsay Carr in after 10 as well. We're on the Facebook page discussing, of all things, lip balm. Flavoured lip balm, as it turns out, we get some lolly-flavoured ones on the way. The pineapple lolly-flavoured one. Strawberries and cream, you know those lollies, the red with the white around it? Yep, that's all on the way. So we're asking you what you would like in a flavoured lip balm. Simple premise, I know. G'day, Carla, up on the Facebook page. Oh, how about this? Fruit tingles. Fruit tingle flavoured lip balm. Jeremy, hot chilli. Maybe you think you're hot stuff. I don't know. Anyway, oh, Tricia, mustic flavoured. And Jackie, I guess it's always 5 o'clock somewhere, right? Pina colada flavoured lip balm. And William, similar there. You'd be starting with a red wine and bacon flavoured as well. Add yours to the list. If you could invent a flavoured lip balm, what would it be?

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0: Sunny conditions across the Hunter for today and into the weekend as well. Across Hunter waters, variable winds around 10 knots, swinging northeasterly late afternoon and up to 20 knots offshore tonight. Seas around 1 to 1.5 metres. We have a swell from the south around 2 to 2.5 metres as well. High tide on the way at 1:30, around 1.7 metres there. And that sun setting this afternoon at 22 to 6. 23 the top of the coast, 25 elsewhere. Currently across Hunter Beaches. Not looking too bad, actually. Temperature for you right now around 18 degrees. 17 degrees from Maitland, Singleton and Cessnock. As we continue with good times and great music, it's Irene Cara and Why Me? Why Not, I say. 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

0: 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A reminder, we've had the box office open all week, and this morning, your last chance to get into the draw as the Spiegel Tent makes its way back into Newcastle, back at the Civic Park. This is the glamorous cabaret circus show. 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

Good times, great music. It's Glenn Frey from the Eagles. Great solo effort there. And true lover, 281 FM 103.7. We'll get you up to our national news desk with Josh Bright and co. in the next little bit. On the other side of all of that, it's Carol King for Coffee Break, Lindsay Carr as well. And the topic for John Doremus today with the passing parade, the rat. All right. Sunny for today, the weekend through to next week as well. Warm, but not quite as warm. A little more cooler than yesterday, around 23 to 25. Our tops with Harry Connick Jr. at 2NUR FM 103.7.

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1: It's 10 o'clock. Good morning. I'm Josh Bryant. A further 23 Australian officials and disaster response specialists are being deployed to aid operations in Nepal. Victim identification specialists from the Federal Police will land tomorrow. A team equipped with search drones is due to touch down today. New South Wales firefighters are among those being sent to help. Commission